Welcome along to the second hour of this week's Classic Retro Countdown, where it is the 23rd of August 1992. There's Take That and I Found Heaven climbing to this week's number 15. At the number 14, Kylie Minogue.

I don't think I've heard since it was in the charts in 1992. What Kind of Fall? This week climbing two places, number 14. And this week's number 13 climbs 11 for Crying. Here's the version by Roy Orbison and K.D. Lang.

One of Roy Orbison's 60s hits, re-recorded by Roy together with K.D. Lang in around about 1986-1987, the exact date not quite known. A hit in 1992. Hands up if you always think of a certain Only Fools and Horses episode when you hear that. Yep, both my hands are up. This week's number 13 is Crying.

There's Betty Boo, and Let Me Take You There this week, climbing at this week's number 12. Meanwhile, climbing at number 11, just ahead of our top 10 this week, Two Unlimited and Magic Friends.

The Magic Friend from Two Unlimited, up one place at this week's number 11. 23rd of August, 1992. Top 10 time now. And a former number one is down at this week's number 10. Ain't No Doubt from Jimmy Nail.

to number one in 1992. Last week's number seven, this week down at number 10 to get our top 10 underway. Number nine is our joint highest climber, up 14 places at number nine, together with Lionel Richie's My Destiny, that also made the 14th place climb. Here, surprisingly enough, is Annie Lennox.

Diva, released in 1992. That's Walking on Broken Glass. Joint highest climber up 14 places. This week's number 9, KWS, had a big number 1 in the early summer of 1992 with their version of Please Don't Go. Well, they were back. This week's number 18 is KWS and their version of Rock Your Baby. This week's number 8. Sexy.

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Originally released on a hit in 1987 when it reached number 8 in the charts, it was back 5 years later due to the Barcelona Summer Olympics. It was Freddie Mercury and Montserrat Caballé and Barcelona last week at number 2, where it peaked in 1992. Down 5 at this week's number 7. Number 6 next, No Move for Felix on the Classic Retro Countdown. This is Don't You Want Me. Don't

There's Felix and Real early 90s Club 4 classic. That there's Don't You Want Me this week at number 6. Top 5 time now. Number 5 also a non-mover, John Cicada and Just Another Day.

Just Another Day from John Segarra. This week, No Move at number 5. Well, that stopped a bit abruptly, didn't it? This is the Classic Retro Countdown. I'm Richard Todd here on your number 1 station. Okay, we've got Undercover Play next at number 4. This is Baker Street. Winding.

An absolute classic of the late 70s, Jerry Rafferty's Baker Street, of course. There's Undercover's version this week, climbing five at number four. Okay, we've reached the top three. This week's top three, two non-movers and a climber. The first of those non-movers is this week's number three.

Climbing to this week's number two, Janet Jackson, Luther Vandross, with a little bit of help from Belle Biv DeVoe and Ralph Tavares, who were all the members of New Edition, minus Bobby Brown, of course. The best things in life are free. This is the Classic Retro Countdown. Thank you very much for your company this week. We've got one more track to play before we leave you, and that is going to be the number one. It is Snap and Rhythm is a Dancer, which is on the way next. This is Classic Retro Countdown. It is the 23rd of August, 1992. Here we go. Classic Top 40. So thanks for listening this week. We're back next week. It's back to 1977. Next week, late August 77. And I'll leave you with Snap and Rhythm is a Dancer, still at the top in the UK charts this week in 1992.

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6: Hello and welcome to the show. My name's Calder John. This is Calder's Confessions. We're back with another week of dilemmas. Before we move on, I must say hello to Maggie, because she sulks otherwise.
7: She does,
6: you
7: yes.
6: You do, don't you?
7: Hello, Calder.
6: Hello, Maggie. God, that was a bit loud. Did me lug holes in. Listen, you've brought your old man with you this week.
7: Well, yes. He just dragged him along.
6: I tried to get him on the radio. 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
7: No, I know.
6: What's that about, eh? 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Right, to give you an idea of what's coming up in this evening's show, have a listen to this.
5: Real people.
6: He came out of nowhere, and within weeks of getting together with him, I just knew that this was the start of a happier and brighter life for me.
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6: I'm worried what we have is going to be completely ruined by his childish behaviour.
5: 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You'll find it hard not to listen.

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0: It's Calder's Confessions. Time to get on with things now and bring you our first dilemma. This one's Corinne. She's 24. See what you make of this one.
1: 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This is Calder's Confessions.
0: Life really has been quite unkind to me, and I need to know how people manage to get through the heartache, pain, and disappointments like I suffered over the last 6 years. The first real disappointment I had in my life was back in 2007, when I dropped out of university because midway through a 3-year course, I realised that it wasn't what I wanted to do. I felt like a total failure as a result, and I punished myself for months over giving up. The following year, I lost my mum suddenly, and again, I was thrown back into complete darkness in my life. Things changed for the better in 2009, when I met a man who seemed to make everything better. He was there for me continually, and he really did change my life. He came out of nowhere, and within weeks of getting together with him, I just knew that this was the start of a happier and brighter life for me. We did have 2 fantastic years together, but it was all too good to be true in the end, because in January 2012, I discovered that he'd been sleeping around behind my back. This was pretty much the final straw for me. First, it was university, after that, losing my mum, and then complete devastation and heartache. I still haven't really recovered from this. I'm now completely in the throes of the worst period of depression I've ever experienced. I can't forgive myself for giving up on my studies, and I know it sounds bizarre, but I've convinced myself that I'm the one responsible for my mum's death. And also, I blame myself for my ex cheating on me, because I kind of think it's what I deserved. I know this is all wrong, but I don't know how to change it. I've never had any kind of therapy because I don't believe it would work for me, and I've certainly never taken antidepressants because I hate the thought of poisoning my body. Why is life like this for me, and how can I turn a corner and finally find true happiness?

It's Calder's Confessions with Calder John and Maggie Curry. Quick recap on Corinne's story for you, 24 years old, and she's had a run of bad luck. Initially, she gave up on uni about a year and a half into a three-year course because she decided it wasn't what she wanted to do anymore. A year after that, she lost her mum suddenly and ended up being quite depressed about it. Things changed in 2009 when she met an amazing guy who she thought she was going to spend the rest of her life with. Little did she know, by 2012, she was going to discover that this man, her knight in shining armour, has been cheating on her behind her back and sleeping with all sorts of women. Corinne says this was pretty much the final straw for her. First university, then losing her mum, and then her boyfriend cheating on her. She's completely in the throes of the worst period of depression she's ever experienced, she says. She can't forgive herself for giving up on her studies, and she also blames herself for her mum's death and seems to think she deserved what her boyfriend did to her. She does know it's all wrong and she would like to change it, but therapy isn't her thing and she refuses to take antidepressants because she thinks they're going to poison her body somehow. She wants to know what she can do to make her life turn a corner and finally find some true happiness for herself. Corinne, I have no idea. You do seem to be on the receiving end of some pretty bad luck. How you turn that around, I don't know, but

0: Peggy.
1: I don't think that Corinne deserves to be treated in this way by this man.
0: No.
1: And it's certainly not her fault. She doesn't deserve it at all. And she's not responsible for her mum's death. And what she's actually going through is the grief process, but twice.
0: Of course.
1: Once for her mum and once for the loss of the relationship.
0: And for the uni thing.
1: And
0: you
1: for
0: know?
1: The uni thing. So she's going through it three times. So I really think she needs to get professional help, and perhaps a grief counsellor would be able to help her.
0: Yeah, Cruise Bereavement Care. Have you heard of them?
1: Yes,
0: very, very good.
1: Yes.
0: Really professional.
1: I think she does need professional help.
0: Maybe, Corinne, if you get yourself online and look them up, Cruise Bereavement Care. It's C-R-U-S-E, I think. I did have their web address at one point, but you'll find them quite easily on Google. Have a chat with them. They could well be the people that open the door for you in terms of getting some help. And maybe, if it's necessary, thinking about talking to your GP and taking some of that medication. Right now, you're not thinking straight. You are punishing yourself. So, to be honest, I wouldn't necessarily trust everything that you completely believe to be true right now. This thing about therapy, you're wrong. Let me tell you, you know, it can help.
1: It can help.
0: You
1: yeah.
0: can repair a lot of the damage that's been done over the years. And the medication, as I said, there's a time and a place where that can be useful too. Get yourself online, find out about Cruise Bereavement Care and take it from there. But trust me, there is a light at the end of the tunnel. You can change this.

0: If you'd like to get your confession out there on air and perhaps get some down-to-earth and honest advice, do come along to callersconfessions.com. 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
1: 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You'll find it hard not to listen.

0: My name's Calder John. You're listening to Calder's Confessions. We're running through your stories, Maggie and I, trying to pick the bones out of them and dish out some down-to-earth and honest advice. Let's move along now with a story from Michael, who's 33. Have a think about this one and have a think about what you'd do if you were Michael.
1: Real people, real stories, real life. This is Calder's Confessions.
0: I'm 33 and have been with my partner for 4 years. We lived together and until around 3 months ago had an absolutely fantastic relationship. I'm not sure how or why things changed, but she's clearly started to drift away from me. When I noticed this, I tried to talk to her about it, but she just continually told me that nothing was wrong and that I was imagining things. This obviously wasn't the case because these days we're like complete strangers. We don't talk, we don't sleep together. In fact, we don't do anything together. I love this woman with all my heart, and the thought that this could be the end of our relationship scares me a lot. What I would dearly like to do is just have a proper conversation with her about it, rather than being ignored all the time. It really is like she's just fallen out of love with me, but can't bring herself to put me out of my misery. Is it unreasonable of me to expect an explanation? I can't imagine ever doing this to her, and I know for a fact that if my feelings ever changed, I would have done the right thing by now and been honest with her. Do you have any ideas of how I can fix this?

0: Time to recap on Michael's story briefly then. 33 years old, had a rough 3 months or so. Things have changed in his relationship. His partner started to drift away from him, and he asks her what's going on all the time. She says nothing, but they're not sleeping together anymore. They're practically strangers, Michael says. He's come to the conclusion that this may well be the end of the relationship, but he loves the woman dearly, and he wants her to talk to him about what's wrong, but she refuses to do so, continually denying anything is up. He says what he'd dearly like to do is have a proper conversation with her about it, rather than being ignored all the time. He wants to know if it's unreasonable of him to expect an explanation, because he can't imagine ever treating somebody this way, even if he had fallen out of love with them. He wants to know if we've got any ideas. Michael, I don't know. I think this is happening because you're allowing it to happen. Maybe it is the end of the relationship, you know? Maybe you're going to have to take the lead and call it a day. Maybe that's what needs to happen for her to open up and tell you what's wrong, you know? If she all of a sudden realizes she's going to lose you, things might change. The alternative is to carry on, let her call all the shots, let her treat you the way she's treating you, and carry on feeling the way you're feeling. What do you think about this one, Maggie? What should he do?
1: I think the relationship is over, and one of them needs to step up and take responsibility and face up to that fact. I'm not sure talking is actually going to achieve anything for either of them. It's obviously dead, the relationship.
0: Something's got to happen, hasn't it, though?
1: And I think Michael's got to stop tearing himself apart and move on with his life.
0: That's the point here, isn't it? We're not very good at breakups, some of us.
1: And I know.
0: Perhaps she can't just, you know, face it and be honest.
1: Perhaps she can't.
0: She maybe cares about you a lot, Michael, but has fallen out of love with you and doesn't want to devastate you. But, you know, in treating you the way she's treating you, she's probably doing more damage than she is good. I think give her one last chance. Maggie says, you know, perhaps talking's a waste of time. But I think have one last serious conversation with her and say, look, you know, if you don't tell me what's happening, if this relationship doesn't improve, I'm going to call it a day, because I want to be happy. I want to live my life differently from this. And the way it is at the moment ain't making me happy. I think, you know, that's something he can do at the very least.
1: Absolutely.
0: But Maggie's right. You know, it does sound like the end, Michael. And I think you have to face it. And you may well have to make your partner face it as well.

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0: You're listening to Calder's Confessions, the show about real people with unreal lives. Speaking of which, here's one from Trudy. She's 28.
1: Real people, real stories, real life. This is Calder's Confessions.
0: My boyfriend and I are arguing a lot at the moment because he hates the fact that I don't wear bras in the summer. We've been seeing each other for just a few years now, and this is the first hot summer we've had since we met. I haven't exactly got big boobs, and it's far more comfortable for me in this heat to just go without. He tells me that it's disgusting, and that other men will be ogling me and chasing me, which is just crazy. It's clear to me that he's worried I'm going to run off with somebody, which in turn actually offends me a little bit. All I want is to be comfortable and to be allowed to dress the way I want to dress. Our arguments are getting quite upsetting now, and nearly always end in him storming out and sulking for days on end. I'm worried what we have is going to be completely ruined by his childish behaviour, and I need to know how I can make him see that he's being completely daft. Try as I might, I can't get him to stop and think about this. It seems every time I try and raise the subject, he's the one that has to be right. I need this sorted and fast, but I have no idea how to do that.

0: It's Calder's Confessions with Maggie Curry and Calder John. Going to recap briefly on Trudy's story. We heard a moment ago, she's 28. In these hot days we've been having, this hot summer, she has a preference not to wear a bra. She's, you know, not particularly big up top, hasn't got massive boobs or anything like that, and she's comfortable without a bra. And I can quite understand that, if I'm perfectly honest. Her boyfriend doesn't approve. She's been with him for 2 years. This is the first hot summer we've had since they've been together. He thinks it's disgusting and that she should be wearing a bra. He's worried that men are going to start chasing after her just because she isn't wearing a bra, and also that perhaps she's going to run off with one of them. Trudy, your boyfriend is an immature, spoiled little idiot. If I were you, I'd tell him to get lost. Who does he think he is? You know, if you're more comfortable walking around that way, you're not doing any harm. You know, you're not going to run off with anybody. You've got every right to do what you want to do. And he's got no right to call the shots and certainly no right to sulk about this. True, Maggie, isn't it?
1: Absolutely. I mean, her boyfriend has obviously got insecurities and he's trying to blame her for them. And I think she just needs to reassure him that she loves him, but dress for herself and nobody else. Absolutely. Whatever he thinks is his opinion, to which he's quite entitled, but it's up to her what she wears.
0: I wouldn't reassure him. I'd tell him to get lost, if I'm honest. But there you are. But no, maybe Maggie's right. You know, sit down and tell him that he's not going to lose you, and you're not interested in other guys. But you have every right to do what you want to do with your life and your body. Blimey.

0: 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This is Calder's Confessions.
1: That's the end of this first hour of Calder's Confessions. Maggie Curry, sitting there ruffling her papers. You all right?
2: I'm fine, thank you.
1: Good.
2: Yes.
1: Good. We've got another hour of dilemmas coming up, more great music as well, and of course, some more down-to-earth and honest advice. We'll be right back.

0: 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This is Calder's Confessions.
1: Welcome back. It's Calder John with Calder's Confessions. I'm joined by Maggie Curry, who's our resident life coach, dishing out some sterling advice in the show as ever. We're going to move things along in a moment, but before we do that, here's a taste of what's coming up in this hour of the show.
0: Real people.
1: Now, I would never cheat on my wife, and I certainly wouldn't think about leaving her, ever.
0: Real stories.
1: I feel let down and unloved, if I'm honest, and I need him to do something to show me that he cares.
0: Real life.
1: We're both gay and have slept with each other a couple of times, casually.
0: This is Calder's Confessions. You'll find it hard not to listen. Well, you won't.

0: If you'd like to get your confession out there on air and perhaps get some down-to-earth and honest advice, do come along to callersconfessions.com. Hit the confess button there and submit your dilemma to us in complete confidence.
1: This is Calder's Confessions. You'll find it hard not

0: This is Calder's Confessions with Calder John and Maggie Curry. Time for our first dilemma of this hour. It's Kevin. He's 37. I want you to listen to this one and have a think about what you would do if you were Kevin.
1: Real people, real stories, real life. This is Calder's Confessions.
0: I'm in a situation at work that's starting to affect my entire life, and I'm worried it's going to cause some real damage to my career and my marriage. There's this woman at work who I've always been very fond of. She's 10 years younger than me, very attractive, and we get on like a house on fire. We flirted with each other from the very first day she started, about 6 months ago, and whilst it's not exactly something I'd tell my wife about, I have seriously never thought that it was anything more than just harmless fun and banter. My colleague, on the other hand, seems to have a completely different view of things. She told me 2 weeks ago that she's fallen in love with me and won't give up until she and I are together. Now, I would never cheat on my wife, and I certainly wouldn't think about leaving her, ever. The trouble is, I can't help feeling responsible for this woman's feelings. After all, it does take two to flirt, doesn't it? Ever since we had the conversation, things have gotten very weird. She now does everything she can to be alone with me, and has even tried to kiss me on more than one occasion. I don't want this, and I don't want her. But she said something quite worrying the other day. It was actually just after she tried to kiss me, and I pushed her away. She looked me right in the eye and said that if she can't have me, she's going to make sure that nobody has me. I'm going out of my mind with worry now. I have no idea what she's planning, and I'm constantly on my guard. She could do anything, from making false accusations at work to turning up on my doorstep to cause trouble. What am I going to do? I just want this all to stop.

0: here's a recap for you on Kevin's story. 37. There's a woman at work, 10 years younger than him and very attractive in his own words, who he's been flirting with for 6 months or so. Quite harmless in Kevin's eyes, but in the eyes of this woman, there's been something a little bit more substantial than flirting going on. In fact, she says she's fallen in love with him. Now, Kevin's married and wouldn't dream of cheating on his wife, but this woman has actually said to him now, if she can't have him, she's going to make sure nobody has him. And Kevin's quite worried. Obviously, he doesn't want to go home and tell his wife that he's been flirting. Not the sort of thing you go and tell your wife, whether it's harmless or not. But he's really, really in panic. He's worried the woman's going to turn up on his doorstep. He's worried she's going to say something to the guys at work and get him into trouble there. He doesn't know what to do. And he does, of course, feel responsible for this woman's feelings because he says it takes two to flirt. Kevin does sound a bit scary to me, but yeah, maybe you have led her on a little bit. I'm going to ask Maggie what she thinks.
1: I think he's been a bit stupid with the flirting, to be honest, and I think he needs to tell this woman directly that he's not interested in her and to stop behaving like this, and that I think he should go home and tell his wife what's been going on. And I think he also ought to mention it to his bosses.
0: Yes, cover himself. Absolutely. The woman,
1: she could be a nutter.
0: She could be. She might just be, you know, quite normal and prim and proper. She might have just said something that she now regrets saying. But whatever the case, I can see why you're worried, Kevin. Maggie can see.

0: all there on record that she's been making threats to you. Silly man, Kevin, though. Silly man, you've got to be careful. People do take things the wrong way, don't they?
1: They do, yes.
0: Oh, well.
2: You...

0: My name's Calder John. It's Calder's Confessions. We're running through your stories. Time for one now from Carly, who's 27 years old. Have a listen to this one.
1: Real people, real stories, real life. This is Calder's Confessions.
0: I'm not sure if I'm overreacting or not. Last week, I was taken ill at work and rushed into hospital. It turned out to be something pretty minor, and I was discharged the following morning. But the point is, one of the first people I called was my boyfriend, who I've been with for 4 years. At the time, I was in a hell of a state, and actually believed I was going to die or something. He was totally dismissive, and didn't even bother coming up to the hospital. Sure, this turned out to be nothing, but it could have been something serious, couldn't it? I've since spoken to him about this and told him how upset I am about it, but he seems to think that because I was okay, that it should be forgotten about. I feel let down and unloved, if I'm honest, and I need him to do something to show me that he cares. He won't, though. A part of me thinks I'm overreacting, but I can't shake the feeling that he really should have been there for me, especially as we've been together for so long, and are even thinking about buying a flat together soon. What do you think I should do? Get over this or carry on insisting that he at least acknowledges that he's messed up? I'm so confused about it that I really don't know the answer.

0: It's time to recap on Carly's story. 27 years old, had a bit of a fright last week, got rushed into hospital from work, didn't know what was going on, although she was discharged. They kept her in overnight. She was discharged the next day. She says it was something pretty minor. Now, as she was on her way to hospital, she phoned her boyfriend to tell him what was going on. And he was quite dismissive. He didn't turn up at the hospital to see if she was okay. And the very fact that she came out the next day seems to be something this guy sees as an excuse for the way he behaved and acted. She's worried about it. She feels unloved. She says she wants him to care, and she wants him to, at the very least, say sorry and acknowledge that he messed up on this occasion. She's confused, and she's starting to wonder if a lot of this is her overreacting. She says she really doesn't know the answer. Carly, the answer is that your boyfriend is uncaring and insensitive. And honestly, I think you should give him what for. I think you should quite seriously think again about moving in with the guy, because I don't see any commitment there. You know what? If my partner was rushed into hospital, I'd be there in a flash. I'd drop what I was doing and I'd rush up there to make sure she was okay. This guy clearly failed you, and, you know, he failed the relationship. Failed the test, that's for sure, didn't he?
1: Definitely. And I don't think Carly's overreacting.
0: She's not, no.
1: If he doesn't care enough to even come to the hospital, then is he really the one you want to move in with, Carly?
0: After 4 years.
1: I would seriously consider if this relationship has a future.
0: Very different if they were only together for 4 weeks or something, but after 4 years, you're practically married, aren't you, really?
1: Well, if it was my partner, I'd be there straight away.
0: Of course you would. I think he's selfish and uncaring, Carly, and I think you'd be better off without him. You probably don't want to hear that, but honestly, if he's let you down now, think about the future,
1: absolutely.
0: You know? I wouldn't trust the guy.

0: If you have a story that you want to hear on Calder's Confessions, please get in touch at caldersconfessions.com.
1: This is Calder's Confessions. You'll find it hard not to listen.

0: This is Calder's Confessions, time for our last dilemma of this show. From a chap called Ben, who's 43. Have a listen to this one and have a think about what you'd do if you were Ben.
1: Real people, real stories, real life. This is Calder's Confessions.
0: I've had this friend for the last 6 months who I really, really like. We're both gay and have slept with each other a couple of times, casually. So far, we've not talked about becoming an item officially, but it is something that I'd quite like to happen. He's a bit wary of relationships because he's been hurt in the past, and I think that's what's stopping him from opening up to me and letting me in. It feels like he's deliberately denying his feelings for me because he's trying to protect himself. Personally, I see that as pretty small-minded and unfair. We've all been hurt at one point or another, haven't we? How can I find out for sure if it's worth waiting for him to let his feelings show, or whether this is all just wishful thinking on my part? The last time we slept together was over a month ago, and so far there are no indicators from him that it's going to happen again. I'm a bit long in the tooth to be playing silly games, and I like to know exactly where I stand with the guy. What can I do to force this issue and find out what's going on behind that mask he wears?

0: Here's a recap on Ben's story for you. He's 43. Known this guy for 6 months. They're both gay. They've had sex a couple of times. And in Ben's words, it's a friendship. But Ben would like it to be a relationship. The trouble is, his friend is doing nothing about it. He's not opening up emotionally to Ben and giving him any indication that there's a relationship on the cards. Now, this is frustrating Ben. He says at 43 years old, he's a bit old to be playing games. And he'd like to force the issue and get his friend to open up to him and have a relationship with him. He actually thinks deep down that the guy's protecting himself because he's been hurt before and he's got some kind of barrier up. Now, Ben, that possibly is the case, but it's not down to you to force the issue. You've got to let this guy go through whatever he's going through in his own time, in his own way. If you push things right now, yeah, you might get something out of him in terms of relationship, but you know, a few months down the line, when perhaps he's thinking straight or, you know, he's thinking differently, he might look back and resent you for that. If anything's going to happen, let it happen naturally. Don't try and force the issue. I think, you know, that's kind of a recipe for a disaster in any relationship, whether you're straight, gay, bisexual, whatever. You've always just got to wait and see what happens. You can't manipulate situations or people, in fact. What do you think, Maggie?
1: Well, I think communication is the key here. They've got to talk to each other as friends or whatever. And maybe, as you say, something will happen between them, or maybe it won't. Mm. But unless they actually talk to each other, they're not going to find out either way, are they?
0: No, I think he's got to be honest with his mate. But I think, you know, he's got to respect what's going on in the guy's head. You know, he's kind of dismissing the fact that he's been hurt before and he's protecting himself.
1: They have to respect each other, don't they?
0: Of course they do. I think, you know, give it time, Ben. You've known him 6 months, okay. You've had sex a couple of times casually. Maybe that was a bad idea because it's planted the seed in your mind, hasn't it, that you want a relationship. I do think, give it time. Don't push it. Be honest with him, as Maggie says, but let him do what he wants to do. It could be that a relationship never happens between you. You know, it could
1: not,
0: be.
1: Yeah,
0: you just don't know. You've got to wait and see. Stop pushing it. And the fact that you're 43, you're still younger than me, mate. So, you know, pack it in. And

0: We want to know what's going on in your life. Come along to coolersconfessions.com, hit the confess button, and get in touch. In complete confidence.
1: This is Calder's Confessions. 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

0: 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This is Calder's Confessions.
1: That's it for this edition of Calder's Confessions. I must thank Maggie Curry, who's patiently put up with me again this week.
2: Thank you so much for having me here.
1: Thank you. Nice to meet your husband.
2: Yes, he's sweet, isn't he?
1: He's a very nice man. Didn't make me a cup of tea, but there you are.
2: Well.
1: And refused to come on the radio.
2: I know.
1: What's that about, eh?
2: I don't know.
1: Anyway,
2: He's
1: too
2: shy.
1: He is, yeah. We'll be back next week.
2: Yes.
1: More dilemmas, more great music, and more down-to-earth and honest advice here on Calder's Confessions. Until then, take care. Goodbye.
2: Goodbye.
0: Real people, real stories, real life. This is Calder's Confessions. No.

0: 2 weeks scan, they thought there was something wrong with the heart, a hole. I see real
1: love in your eyes. This baby meant everything to us. And it fills me up when
2: you start to cry. If something goes wrong, you've got an hour to get into a cardiac unit.
3: Daniel's had two operations.
2: Yeah.
3: He had his first operation when he was 13 days old. Really, what we're looking at here is I have been targeted for the last 3 years by paedophiles, by a relentless attack by these women.
2: That in front of me, I'm bound to be sitting here thinking you're lying, aren't I? I will take the blame if it keeps. I tell you what, don't start me on football hooligans. God, I know kids that get their teeth kicked in by those animals.

0: put love on my mind. One day, I got a call from the head at the school my children attended, saying that my 5-year-old daughter had tried to hang herself.
1: Now it's clear, we have seen heaven from here.
2: Real people with unreal lives. That's Calder's Confessions.
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And a very warm welcome along to this week's edition of the Classic Retro Countdown here on your number one station. I'm Richard Todd with you for the next 2 hours as we look back at a classic UK Top 40 singles chart from this very week in chart history. And on the programme this week, we head back to the 23rd of August 1992. 8 new entries, 14 up, 14 down, 4 non-movers. 40, A Small Victory, Faith No More. 39, LSI from The Shaman. And the first new entry at 38, Playing Next. It's Sting.

Sting with a bit of help from his old mate Eric Clapton. It's probably me, the first of our 8 new entries this week at number 38. New entry number 2, this week's number 37, Das Boot from U96.

We have 8 new entries on our top 40. There's new entry number 3 this week at number 36 is Kathy Dennis and You Lied to Me. 35 down for Shabaranks, Mr. Lover Man. And at 34, it's a new entry from Billy Joel. From the film Honeymoon in Vegas, this is All Shook Up.

Billy Joel's version of All Shook Up, a new entry at this week's number 34. 33, down 11 for Thunder, Low Life in High Places. And a 32, climbing 2 for Junior Giscombe.

Detroit Spinners, together with Dionne Warwick, had the hit with that in the 70s. There's Junior Giscombe, his hymn of Mummy Used to Say fame from 1982. A hit in 1992 for Junior Giscombe, this week at number 32. Roy Orbison, 31, I Drove All Night. And at number 30, Hyper Go Go.

0: It's climbing three at this week's number 30. It's Hypergogo with High on this week's edition of the Classic Retro Countdown, the UK Top 40 best-selling singles from the 23rd of August 1992. Number 29 next, Roxette and How Do You Do?
1: I see.

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If I was young, I could wait outside your school, 'cause your face is like the cover of a magazine.

Roxette, this week's number 29, and how do you do? Number 28 is Ugly Kid Joe with Neighbor, and a new entry at number 27, Moving On, his Bananarama.

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Tori Amos, Silent All These Years, last week at number 39, this week climbing 13 places at number 26 on the Classic Retro Countdown. It's the 23rd of August 1992. We've got Skid Row playing next, double A-side with Delivering the Goods, and this track called Youth Gone Wild.

This week's number 24, a new entry for Pop Will Eat Itself. That's called Bulletproof. And before that, new at number 25, You've Gone Wild. Skid Row on the Classic Retro Countdown. 23 next, the reissue of this from the Smiths.

The very first top 40 single for the Smiths back in 1983 peaked at number 25. It was reissued 9 years later and it peaked at number 8 in 1992. This week's number 23, This Charming Man from the Smiths. 22, back to the new entries, Richard Marx.

0: Yeah, this week's number 21. 23rd of August 1992, top 20 on the way.
1: Life is good, life's good, and the music's hot. 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
0: This week's number 20, down for Was Not Was, Shake Your Head, and at number 19, it climbs for Bobby Brown. This is Humping Around.

And out in the UK top 40 best-selling singles from this week in 1992, playing Bobby Brown up 9 at this week's number 19, and Humping Around. Down at 18, Madonna, This Used to Be My Playground. Down at 17, Amigos Para Siempre from Jose Carreras and Sarah Brightman. And we're going to finish hour one with a climb of 14 places. Last week's number 30 is this week's number 16. It's Lionel Richie. This is My Destiny.

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Welcome along to the second hour of this week's Classic Retro Countdown, where it is the 23rd of August 1992. There's Take That and I Found Heaven climbing to this week's number 15. At our number 14, Kylie Minogue.

One thing I've heard since it was in the charts in 1992. What kind of fall? This week climbing two places, number 14. And this week's number 13 climbs 11 for Crying. Here's the version by Roy Orbison and K.D. Lang.

Roy Orbison's 60s hits, re-recorded by Roy together with K.D. Lang in around about 1986, 1987, the exact date, not quite known. A hit in 1992. Hands up if you always think of a certain Only Fools and Horses episode when you hear that. Yep, both of my hands are up. This week's number 13 is Crying.

There's Betty Boo, and let me take you there this week, climbing at this week's number 12. Meanwhile, climbing at number 11, just ahead of our top 10 this week, Two Unlimited and Magic Friends.

The Magic Friend from Two Unlimited, up one place at this week's number 11. 23rd of August, 1992. Top 10 time now. And a former number one is down at this week's number 10. Ain't No Doubt from Jimmy Nail.

number one in 1992 last week's number seven, this week down at number 10 to get our top 10 underway. Number nine is our joint highest climber, up 14 places at number nine, together with Lionel Richie's My Destiny, that also made the 14th place climb. Here, surprisingly enough, is Annie Lennox.

Diva, released in 1992. That's Walking on Broken Glass. Joint highest climber up 14 places. This week's number 9. KWS had a big number 1 in the early summer of 1992 with their version of Please Don't Go. Well, they were back. This week's number 18 is KWS and their version of Rock Your Baby. This week's number 8. Sexy.

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Originally released as a hit in 1987 when it reached number 8 in the charts, it was back 5 years later due to the Barcelona Summer Olympics. It was Freddie Mercury and Montserrat Caballé and Barcelona last week at number 2, where it peaked in 1992. Down 5 at this week's number 7. Number 6 next, No Move for Felix on the Classic Retro Countdown. This is Don't You Want Me. Don't you-

There's Felix and Real early 90s Club 4 classic. There's Don't You Want Me this week at number 6. Top 5 time now. Number 5, also a non-mover, John Cicada and Just Another Day.

Just Another Day from John Segarra. This week, no move at number 5. Well, that stopped a bit abruptly, didn't it? This is the Classic Retro Countdown. I'm Richard Todd here on your number 1 station. Okay, we got Undercover Play next at number 4. This is Baker Street.

An absolute classic of the late 70s, Jerry Rafferty's Baker Street, of course. There's Undercover's version this week, climbing 5 at number 4. Okay, we've reached the top 3. This week's top 3, 2 non-movers and a climber. The first of those non-movers is this week's number 3.

Climb into this week's number two, Janet Jackson, Luther Vandross, with a little bit of help from Belle Biv DeVoe and Ralph Tresvant, who were all the members of New Edition, minus Bobby Brown, of course. The best things in life are free. This is the Classic Retro Countdown. Thank you very much for your company this week. We've got one more track to play you before we leave you, and that is going to be the number one. It is Snap and Rhythm is a Dancer, which is on the way next. This is Classic Retro Countdown. It is the 23rd of August, 1992. Here we go. Classic Top 40. So, thanks for listening this week. We're back next week. It's back to 1977. Next week, late August 77. And I'll leave you with Snap and Rhythm is a Dancer, still at the top in the UK charts this week in 1992.

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2: Back to the future. Jeff Dorsett, Supersonic 70s. Now.

Welcome along. It is Supersonic 70s. I'm Jeff Dorsey, going to be in the deck chair for the next 60 minutes. So we open up with a guy that was originally in Marmalade, went up for a solo career, did Hallelujah Freedom, but we played Your Sweet Illusion. He is Junior Campbell. And then Rock Till You Drop with Foreigner and Hot Blooded, right there. Right, what do we got? Well, we've got Edwin Starr coming up for Leslie Ann in Bexhill. A double-decker, Arnando Leone. Yes, he wants Roxy Music. We'll get on to that. Cover from another brother, A Squeeze, Do Wings. Classic album, David Bowie and Pinups. And a couple of interviews. Tunde, lead voice for Lighthouse Family, and John Davidson, lead voice with Yes. Tunde's going to be talking about James Taylor and John Davidson. He's referring to Jethro Tull. And if you want to get in touch, please do so. The email is chunkyjeff@gmail.com. Or you can get me on WhatsApp, 077-844-89469. Also got a great track coming up from the 70s, from The Jam, especially for Nick and Joe Watson in Derby. Right, now this is a great album that came out from the main man, Bob Dylan, going here, Tangled Up in Blue.

the best things he ever did in the 70s, the great Bob Dylan here. And there's a wonderful documentary out there, A Complete Unknown it was called. Saw it on an aeroplane journey. It is fabulous. If you get a chance to see that, I urge you to go right and see that. Right, got an email here from Leslie Ann in Bexhill-on-Sea. She and I remember clubs. I mean, I saw the Beatles in Romford in goodness knows when, way back in time there. I think it was the Gaumont. But she went to a club in Romford and she said, I loved this particular track, Edwin Starr. And it was written by a good friend of mine, Spike Edney. He's the keyboard player and also the music director for Queen since 1984. But before that, in the 70s, he was working with a number of bands, Boomtown Rats being one, before he joined Queen. And he was actually the music director and working with Benny King as well. But he actually wrote this song, so I'm going to play this one, especially for Leslie Ann. And if you can't dance to this, you've got a hole in your soul, madam. We are going with Happy Radio. Happy Radio.

0: play that one, especially for her dance group as well. I think it's called Groove. But we remember Romford and the club that it had right there.
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0: Now, this is where we give you a backstory to a particular hit. And this week on Supersonic 70s, we're going to 1971 for Ringo Starr and It Don't Come Easy. Made number 4 in the UK from an album called Ringo. Now, he actually wrote this song, did Ringo, and he got a lot of help from his mate George Harrison. If you listen carefully during the guitar solo, you can hear backing singers throw in a Hare Krishna, which is a nod to George's My Sweet Lord as well. The intro to the song was sung by Peter Hamm and Tom Evans, them of Badfinger. When Ringo assembled his all-star band in 1989, including, get this, in the band, Dr. John, Clarence Clemons out of Bruce Springsteen's band, Billy Preston and Joe Walsh. This was the opening number that the band always started the tour with. He also did this song with Joe Walsh when Ringo was definitely inducted into the Rock and Roll Hall of Fame in 2015. So, story behind the song. Ringo, when you're ready.

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1: Now, here's Jeff Dorsett.
2: And a very good day to you. Welcome along to Supersonic 70s. Three questions for you. Just for fun, I'll give you the answers in about 30 minutes. Question number one. It's just for fun. It's no prizes. Question number one. Who recorded Lovely Day? Question number one. Who recorded Lovely Day? Question number two. Songs in the 70s. Baby Makes Her Blue Jeans Talk and Sylvia's Mother. Both hits for whom? Got to get it exactly right. Baby Makes Her Blue Jeans Talk and Sylvia's Mother. Who is it? Question number three. Who was the leader of the band King Crimson? Married to Tori Wilcox, by the way. Who was the leader of King Crimson? Right, especially for Nick and Joe Watson from Derby. Been in touch recently. Now, they say they're like the back end of the 70s and into the 80s. So I'll tell you what I'm going to do for you, Nick and Joe. Here's a song that just doesn't get played at all. But I thought this is great. It's done by The Jam. Now, Paul Weller, the Modfather, loves soul music. And he decided that he was going to record this, originally done, of course, by Curtis Mayfield. This is Move On Up. These are The Jam.

terrific stuff there, and the horns were wonderful in that particular track. Jam doing Curtis Mayfield's A Cover from Another Brother. Move On Up It Is. Now, earlier on, when I was playing Happy Radio, I mentioned the band Queen, and my very good friend Spike Edney is the keyboard player and music director. So I thought we'd dig in for this one. It was actually not a hit at all. It was, in fact, a miss. But it was off the very first Queen album. Came out in 73. This is Keep Yourself Alive.

took them until Seven Seas Arrived to actually get a hit. That was actually a miss. Keep Yourself Alive. Terrific stuff there. Now, I was talking earlier about movies, and obviously so many different movies have come out recently, including the Bob Dylan one. But have you seen the Elton John one, Rocket Man? Now, the thing about it is there were so many acts in the UK, made it first in America, and then they came back to the UK and had success. ELO being one, Dire Straits being another, Police is another, Coldplay, all these people. But Elton John in particular, he played the troubadour in California, Los Angeles, and he got great reviews there and had great success. So I thought what we do is go back to one of his early songs. This is Skyline Pigeon.

0: Wonderful. Skyline Pigeon. Reg. Elton John for you there. Skyline Pigeon. Love it. And if you want to get a request on Supersonic 70s, it's so easy. All you've got to do is drop me an email, like so many people do, to chunkyjeff@gmail.com. 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Or you can get me on WhatsApp, 077-844-89469. Now, that's exactly what Orlando Leone has done, because he's saying, Jeff, you know, best of British, you have to put in Brian Ferry and Roxy Music. So I'll tell you what we're going to do. This is a track from 1974, and it's one of these.
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1: Not very good numbers at all. What's going through me? Having my baby. Having my baby. Collision, and is in his fishing.

All right, Bob Seger and the Silver Bullet Band from Ann Arbor, Michigan. Give me a little Sunspot Baby. Okay, Paul G. from Sterling Heights, Michigan, asks if we can start our rock out song with Crazy Kavan. How's that? Hey, we got a little bopping and shaking left in us.

Yeah, baby! Tony D, Aaron, all the folks on the chat room floor. Yeah, they're bopping and shaking. What else?

0: Alrighty, hope Crazy Kavan doesn't get too mad at me, but we have to cut him a little bit short because we got some fine announcements to make for everybody. First of all and foremost, I have to thank the affiliate sites for picking up the Memory Lane show and distributing it around the world. Hey, Nassau don't have nothing on us. If you tuned in at one of the affiliate sites, give yourselves a round of applause. I appreciate it very much. Be sure you thank that owner of that site, whoever it might be. Thank them profusely for picking up the Memory Lane show. How about our own chat room? Donna, Aaron, Tony D, Bell, Snoopy was right behind me. Lucky was here. Stupid something. Whatever his name was, he was here. But give yourselves all of a round of applause because you folks know that. That's right, Tony D. You folks know that you're my main support system, and I appreciate your attendance, your help, and your support, and in some cases, even contributions to the show. I'll get it right yet. Contributions to the show. I'm getting excited because it's near the end. Next week, everybody has a 1 week to pull out their fancy hats because we're going to have the theme next week is party, party, party. And I'm going to tell you something. If you don't love that show, you don't love rock and roll music. What else was there? Oh, yeah. Please allow me an opportunity to provide all the terrific listeners out there a suggestion or two. Firstly, please keep your hands clean. That'll help reduce the chances of catching any of these diseases that are going around. COVID-19, 20, 21, and 18. And flu number 4, 5, and 6. It'll help you so you don't catch none of those things. And also, they got something. What do you call that one that's out now, a parasite?
1: Cyclosporosis.
0: Huh?
1: Cyclosporosis.
0: So something new that is invading the United States.
1: Parasite.
0: Through a parasite. So the good news is I don't have to eat lettuce for a while. But anyway, it's a sad situation. Watch yourself. It's something about anything, any fruit that doesn't have a skin on it has problems. You have to wash them or boil them or do something. Also, do I have time? Yeah, also, do me a big favor and help out the elderly who may live near you. All you have to do is visit or call them and say, hey, Mrs. Jones, I'm going to the market. Is there anything I can get for you? And they might be a little cautious or hesitant, I should say, about asking. But you get on their good side after a while. And trust me, they will give in, knowing we'll keep them out of that environment. That's the big key. Next week, have a great week. Hugs and kisses to everyone out there. And be true to Memory Lane.
2: 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Come on, gang, sing along with me. Na na na na, na na na na. Hey hey hey, goodbye.
3: 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A big hello to our good friend Jason over at Mix Radio Preston, all the fine folks at Sleepy Cat Records, our longtime friend Denny from That Classic Rock, a good close friend Sam Smith from KDBS Radio, playing oldies in old school forever. 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If you have a theme you'd like to hear on the Memory Lane show, email your idea to bigbobsmemorylane@gmail.com. 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And if you're going to party this weekend, hey, whatever you do, get a designated driver and don't drink and drive. Thank you for tuning in, and I'll see everyone next week with another Memory Lane show when, once again, I'll play the hits that will never die.

0: Questions remain over who will pay for the Duke and Duchess of Sussex's security when they return to the UK in a few weeks' time. Prime Minister Andy Burnham says it's a private matter and indicated that the state will not pay for the family's security. Royal Observer correspondent Josh Rom says the Sussex's visit to the UK this summer proved a success.
1: As we saw in the summer, Meghan and the children were able to get in and out of the UK largely undetected for private family matters, whilst Prince Harry was still able to appear publicly and conduct charitable endeavours and his patronage commitments.
0: Harry and Meghan will live in a non-royal residence outside of London, having already enrolled Prince Archie and Princess Lilibet in schools here. French police have released footage appearing to show officers being attacked by migrants as they try to stop a small boat crossing in the Channel. The video shows people in life jackets throwing objects at officers, who then use a type of pepper spray before slashing the inflatable boat once it's empty. But ministers are keen to stress that successful Channel crossings are falling. A giant snake called Jodie Foster is thought to be the first in the world to get a cancer treatment normally used on humans. Dr. Ian Ashpole is one of the vets from Chester Zoo who helped the 15-foot python. He says Jodie's back to her normal self.
2: I think hopefully we've got on top of this and she's about 23 years old. She should hopefully live into her 30s, so fingers crossed, she should have a few good years ahead of her.
0: A motorist is prosecuted every week for driving the wrong way on the motorway. Court papers show reckless drivers are caught reversing along the carriageway, pulling U-turns next to high-speed traffic and driving backwards. And the world's oldest person is celebrating her birthday today. Ethel Catterham from Surrey is turning 117. From Radio News Hub, I'm Grace McIntosh.
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0: Showers will be less frequent and lighter than recent days, though some heavy downpours remain possible, most likely across Wales. Highs of 21 degrees Celsius.
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8: A bedazzled glove worn by the late Michael Jackson and items belonging to the likes of Diana, Princess of Wales and renowned writer Mark Twain will go under the hammer later this year. The Pop Culture Legends Auction will feature items spanning music, film, fashion and contemporary culture. A navy blue evening gown designed by Catherine Walker, worn by the late Princess in 1995, is among highlights. Gary Lineker's life and career will be explored, and in an upcoming four-part docu-series, it will tell the story of the former footballer's 50 years on the field and on screen, tracing back to childhood in the East Midlands, even featuring in TV adverts for crisps, tentatively titled Lineker. We'll see it on Prime Video, where it's due for release in 2027. And TV presenter Roman Kemp and actor Paul Whitehouse are among the famous faces in Shaun the Sheep, the Beast of Mossy Bottom. The Aardman Animations film will also see TV presenter Justin Fletcher voicing the main character, and a remix of the theme Life's a Treat from Rizzle.

A little bit closer, please. Don't let oh, that's nice. Me go. Good morning, welcome to your Friday morning breakfast show. Kicking off with a bit of Blondie, Heart of Glass, and there you go, David Essex, and Hold Me Close. Now, I don't know if you saw our social media yesterday. I'm going to be announcing a very special guest joining me on the 31st of August. That is the Monday far last day of August as well. I have put a little teaser of a suggestion of... Well, I'm not telling you who it is. Well, I will be in the show this morning, but I will give you a clue. I will be playing this particular artist during this hour as well. So have a think and see which artist it may well be. It's not Michael Jackson, okay? For heaven's sake.

Sophie Ellis Beck stuff. That is Cher. We'll Take Me Home before that, Michael Jackson and the Jackson 5. And a little bit of ABC. Don't forget, one of the songs I'll be playing in this hour will reveal who my guest is on the 31st of August. That's why we put up the silhouetted image of this particular artist. But who is it? Well, you'll hear his song, or one of his songs, during the show this morning in this hour as well. May play another one of his in the next hour as well, but we will wait and see on that. What do you think? I know someone has already guessed it, or sort of thought they know who it is, but not sure yet. Not sure. Anyway, it is 60s and 70s. It's coming up to 22 minutes past the hour of 7 this morning. Looking out of the window this morning, blue sky, but no heat. It's only 10 Celsius where I am this morning. What is it like where you are? Is it sunny? You got that blue sky, but not that oppressive heat? Yeah, I know the feeling. Right, let's continue with the music. Bit of the Paper Dolls, Something Here in My Heart Keeps Me Telling Me No.

Reeves, The Raiders, I'm Not Your Stepping Stone. And before that, Clon Rogers and Captain of My Ship. And before that, of course, The Paper Dolls and Something I Hear in My Heart Keeps Telling Me No. Right, still to come on the show after 8 and before 10 o'clock this morning. We'll have a look at what day it is. We've got the celebrity birthdays.

got a record of the week, of course. And we got a Junior Choice song, and then after nine, of course, it's that top 10. But we're going for a whole year again. Not an individual month, but a whole year. They seem to be popular. So all the songs we play in the top 10 after 9 o'clock this morning will be number ones from a particular year. And if you can work out that year, you get a little prize. I say, well done.

Electric Light Orchestra and Little Shangri-La. Before that, the Police with Message in a Bottle. What an amazing song. Not one of the big ones, but still an absolutely fabulous song, really is. Now, as I said, in this hour, we're listening out who could possibly be my guest on the 31st. Well, you might hear the song sooner than later. We'll just have to wait and see, but it will be in this hour who my guest is. Right now, let's do some Toto.

O'Sullivan. What's in a kiss? Apparently 90% of your germs, but there you go. Before that, Toto and I won't hold you back. Before that, a little ELO, and as I said, Shangri-La. Now, who is going to be my guest on Monday, the 31st of August? Well, a couple of you have started messaging in, and I will tell you, joining me on the breakfast show on Monday, the 31st of August, is the legendary Gilbert O'Sullivan, talking about his new album, talking about his up-and-coming tour, and so much more. Very much looking forward to chatting him on the last day of August, 31st, so hope you can join us for that show. It will be entertaining, I can promise you that.

0: I did, you know.
1: Though in your grave you lie,
0: Lady Dabania. Cat Stevens. Before that, of course, Gilbert O'Sullivan, who will be my special guest on Monday the 31st of August for a little bit of a chat. Looking forward to that very much indeed. Right, heading up to the news and out of 60s and 70s for this morning and for this week. We'll return, of course, Monday morning. But up to the news, do a couple of songs, a bit of Elvis and a little Eagles. I'll see you after the news at 8 o'clock.

0: The Prime Minister says Harry and Meghan's security is a private matter for them when they move back to the UK later this month. It's been 6 years since the Duke and Duchess of Sussex moved to the US. They're returning to live in a non-royal residence outside of London and will not return to their roles as working royals. Royal Observer correspondent Josh Rom says security is an important factor for the couple.
1: Of course, Prince Harry has previously cited security as a number one barrier, as one of his sticking points for bringing Meghan and his children to the UK. But as we saw in the summer, Meghan and the children were able to get in and out of the UK largely undetected.
0: The Met Office is warning the UK could be in for a wetter and stormier autumn and early winter because of an unprecedented El Nino event. Forecasters say sea temperatures could rise more than 3 degrees, far beyond a typical El Nino. The event is also expected to drive global temperatures higher. A giant python called Jodie Foster has had a cancer treatment usually reserved for humans. She's thought to be the first snake in the world to be treated through electrochemotherapy. Dr. Ian Ashpole from Chester Zoo is one of the vets taking care of Jodie.
2: Having done the procedure and having seen how she's responded, she's eating really well, she's put on weight, and she's back to her normal sort of feisty self. It's fantastic. It feels great to know that we've made an intervention which has really helped her.
0: Racism and sexism are becoming normal in the UK. That's what the Women and Equalities Minister, Bridget Phillipson, is saying. The Cabinet Minister also criticised the police for failing to tackle violence against women and girls. And Coventry City returned to top flight action for the first time in a quarter of a century. The new Premier League season kicks off at 8 p.m. with the Sky Blues away at title holders Arsenal. That's the latest from Radio News Hub. I'm Grace McIntosh.
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0: Showers will be less frequent and lighter than recent days, though some heavy downpours remain possible, most likely across Wales. Highs of 21 degrees Celsius.
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8: A bedazzled glove worn by the late Michael Jackson and items belonging to the likes of Diana, Princess of Wales and renowned writer Mark Twain will go under the hammer later this year. The Pop Culture Legends auction will feature items spanning music, film, fashion and contemporary culture. A navy blue evening gown designed by Catherine Walker, worn by the late Princess in 1995, is among highlights. Gary Lineker's life and career will be explored, and in an upcoming four-part docu-series, it will tell the story of the former footballer's 50 years on the field and on screen, tracing back to childhood in the East Midlands, even featuring in TV adverts for crisps, tentatively titled Lineker. We'll see it on Prime Video, where it's due for release in 2027. And TV presenter Roman Kemp and actor Paul Whitehouse are among the famous faces in Shaun the Sheep, the Beast of Mossy Bottom. The Aardman Animations film will also see TV presenter Justin Fletcher voicing the main character, and a remix of the theme Life's a Treat from Rizzle.

Charles Boston, Don't Look Back. Before that, The Darkness and I Believe in a Thing Called Love. Or as the song is better known as, should we watch Hugh Grant and Colin Firth have a fight at a fountain? Yeah, Bridget Jones, of course. Was it Bridget Jones? I think it was. Yeah, it was. One of the Bridget Jones movies. I think it's the second one. That one particularly appeared on the first one. They had a fight outside a cafe as well, didn't they? Anyway, just a little bit of gossip for you. There you go. Anyway, right, in this hour, of course, we'll have my record of the week, maybe. We'll see. We'll see. Maybe. We'll see. Probably. We'll see. Definitely Junior Choice. That's coming up very, very shortly as well. We'll have a look at what day it is. And, of course, the celebrity birthdays. Right now, a bit of Sienna Sparrow. And a little Material Love. This is taken from a movie, The Devil Wears Prada 2.

0: gotta love a little bit of Sienna. And Material Lover. Right, time for your Julia Choice song this morning. Now, it's from a TV series, which was actually in 1986. The series was a sort of very, well, technically, it was the first reality show. It was called The Marriage, and I'll tell you more about it afterwards. But who sang the theme song? Well, this young lady.
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together. Sue Pollard, of course. Starting Together was a hit for her in 86, got to number 2 in the charts. And let me just reiterate, it came from a TV show back in 1986, which was basically for Big Brother, Married at First Sight, and the BBC's own early taste at reality television. Called The Marriage, the programme followed the real-life Cardiff couple, Mark and Karen Adam-Jones, filming their wedding and their first year of married life. Cameras were there for the good times, the arguments, money worries, family problems, and some very personal conversations. As we just played the song as well, it got to number 2 in the chart, millions and millions of views for the video as well, where people were discussing what she was wearing on her head. We're talking Sue Pollard, of course. Basically said, oh, we all loved the pink hat. Well, I've just been reading Sue Pollard's autobiography, which has just come out. And actually, if you remember the video, it was a snowy day. They were filming in a park just outside on the outskirts of London. And it was actually, they didn't have a hat. They weren't expecting snow, but there was loads of it. So basically, the crew and everyone got together. They found a pink jumper in a bag and they wrapped it round her head. So that was the scene, and it became a sort of iconic interviews. Back to with the marriage, of course, with Mark and Karen. At the time, some newspapers apparently predicted that Mark and Karen's wedding marriage would never last. Nope. They were very, very wrong. They're still married today. They've just celebrated their 40th wedding anniversary, and they have 4 children. So marriage did last, and they lived happily ever after. There you go. Right, this is a new single from James Blunt. And I do like it. It's called Tastes Like Summer.

the new single from James Blunt. Your Taste of Summer, or Tastes Like Summer. What, warm and hot and sticky? And that's dangerous. The singing tank driver, as he was known back in the day. Right, shall we have a look at the celebrity birthdays this morning? We'll start off with Kacey Musgrove. She turns 38 years old today. She's an American country singer and songwriter. Jackie DeShannon turns 85 years old today. Again, American singer-songwriter with songs like What the World Needs Now is Love. Such a true song. Serge Brin, 53 years old today. Or Sergey Brin, I should say. American tech entrepreneur and co-founder of Google. Amber Rutter, she's 29 today. She's a great British Olympic civil medal winner in sports shooters, or shooting, you know, that sort of thing. Millie Bright, 33 years old today. England footballer and former Lioness captain, of course. And Glenn Hughes, 75 years old today. English rock bassist and singer, of course, with Deep Purple and all the black country stuff around there as well. Liam Howlett, 55 years old today. Musician and producer, founder, of course, of The Prodigy. Laura Hancock, or Haddock, I should. Haddock. Laura Haddock, 41 years old today. English actress, known for things like White Lines and Guardians of the Galaxy. It could be Guardians of the Galaxy, you never know. Julia Etchingham, she's 57 years old today. ITV news presenter. Kim Cattrall, actress, of course, from Sex and the City. She was born in Liverpool. She is 70 today. Dame Janet Baker, English mezzo-soprano and opera singer, turns 93 years old today. And finally, British soul singer Dinah Carroll, she turns 58 years old today. So a very happy birthday to all of those on that particular list, a long one this morning. But also, if it's your birthday today, a very happy birthday. Hope you have an absolutely fabulous day, whatever you may be up to. Out of all of those, well, why not? Shall we play some? Yeah, why not? Dinah Carroll. And A Special Kind of Love. Coming up to 29 minutes past 8 this morning.

Oh, the Kitchen Fame and Be My Music. Before that, of course, it was Dionne Carroll and Special Kind of Love. Happy birthday to her. And of course, it's a short birthday. Very happy birthday indeed. Now, I mentioned in the last hour who my special guest is going to be on the 31st. Well, he has a new single out. Well, it's coming very soon. And this is taken from the album. And this is Gilbert O'Sullivan.

They did write songs about strange things back in the day, didn't they? Jack in the Box, that was the moment. Before that, Paul Davis and Sweet Life. Right, for the prime time this week, it's going to be my record of the week. Comes from a very lovely Karen Ann, and it's called Born to Be. That's going up momentarily. After that, I think we'll have a look at what day it is. It is coming up to 9 minutes to 9.

That's Karen. And Born to Be been my record of the week all this week. It'll of course go into my rotation. We do have a new record of the week next week, which I will play after the chart before 10 o'clock this morning. So that'll be coming up. I've just looked at my timings and my clocks. I'm going to have a look at what day it is in the next hour after the top 10, which is coming up after the news. Two songs to take us in that general direction. We've got a Sydney Youngblood. Oh, yes, a little Sydney and a little cold cut featuring Yaz. So that'll take us up to the news at 9 o'clock. Then it'll be your top 10. All you've got to do is work out the year. It's not a particular month. It's not a particular chart. It's a countdown of the top 10 from this particular year. And that'll be coming up after the news at 9.

0: Questions remain over who will pay for the Duke and Duchess of Sussex's security when they return to the UK in a few weeks' time. Prime Minister Andy Burnham says it's a private matter and indicated that the state will not pay for the family's security. Royal Observer correspondent Josh Rom says the Sussex's recent visit proved a success.
1: As we saw in the summer, Meghan and the children were able to get in and out of the UK largely undetected for private family matters, whilst Prince Harry was still able to appear publicly and conduct charitable endeavours and his patronage commitments.
0: French police have released footage appearing to show officers being attacked by migrants as they stopped a small boat crossing in the Channel. The video shows people in life jackets throwing objects at officers, but ministers are keen to stress that successful channel crossings are falling. Just under 15,900 migrants have made the journey so far this year. That's 43% fewer than at the same point last year. A 15-foot python named after actress Jodie Foster is believed to be the first snake in the world to benefit from a cancer treatment normally used on humans. The 40-kilogram reptile has undergone electrochemotherapy for a cancerous tumour on her jawbone. One of the vets at Chester Zoo, Dr. Ian Ashpole, says Jodie's feeling a lot better.
2: She's a completely changed animal. She's feeding really well. She's put on weight. She's put on body condition. We checked her just last week and the mouth looks fantastic. There's no sign of tumour regrowth.
0: It's been revealed a motorist is prosecuted every week for driving the wrong way on the motorway. Court papers show reckless drivers are caught reversing along the carriageway, pulling U-turns and driving backwards to reach a missed exit junction. And it's the world's oldest person's birthday. Ethel Catherine from Surrey is turning 117. From Radio News Hub, I'm Grace McIntosh.
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4: Almost one in five Brits say they have suffered an injury or accident while abroad, with many saying it spoilt their trip and even led to hospital treatment. Here's Claire Rabette from Slater and Gordon.
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0: Showers will be less frequent and lighter than recent days, though some heavy downpours remain possible, most likely across Wales. Highs of 21 degrees Celsius.
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9: A bedazzled glove worn by the late Michael Jackson and items belonging to the likes of Diana, Princess of Wales and renowned writer Mark Twain will go under the hammer later this year. The Pop Culture Legends auction will feature items spanning music, film, fashion and contemporary culture. A navy blue evening gown designed by Catherine Walker, worn by the late Princess in 1995, is among highlights. Gary Lineker's life and career will be explored in an upcoming four-part docu-series. It'll tell the story of the former footballer's 50 years on the field and on screen, tracing back to childhood in the East Midlands, even featuring in TV adverts for crisps, tentatively titled Lineker. We'll see it on Prime Video, where it's due for release in 2027. And TV presenter Roman Kemp and actor Paul Whitehouse are among the famous faces in Shaun the Sheep, The Beast of Mossy Bottom. The Aardman Animations film will also see TV presenter Justin Fletcher voicing the main character, and a remix of the theme Life's a Treat from Rizzle Kicks.

And all of this happens because the world is waiting. Waiting for one child. Black, white, yellow, no one knows. But a child that will grow up and turn tears to laughter, hate to love, war to peace, and everyone to everyone's neighbor. And misery and suffering will be words to be forgotten forever.

0: Johnny Mathis and When a Child is Born. Again, this week we are looking at the number ones for a particular year, not a particular month. We're throwing caution to the wind for the next few weeks by just giving you the whole year to think about. So there we go. As I said, Johnny Mathis, When a Child is Born, had 3 weeks at number one, but it isn't the number one of that particular year because, of course, it sits at this week's number 10. Right, let's find out what's sitting at this week's
1: number 9.

0: Oh, it's another song that had 3 weeks at number one. It was Shawadi Wadi and Under the Moon of Love at number nine. We have eight more to play you, and another one that had 3 weeks at number one, sitting at this week's.
1: Now,

Oh, that's Chicago, and If You Leave Me Now, sitting at this week's number 8. Still 3 weeks at number 1. Another one, would you believe, had 3 weeks at number 1, but this week they're sitting at... No.

There you go, sitting at number 7, it was The Real Thing. You, to me, are everything. Remember, we're looking at the whole year, not the particular month. You've just got to work it out. What year are we looking at? A few of you are already getting it right. And there's a lot of singles in this particular top 10 that have had 3 weeks on the chart. Not all of them. And we do have an artist that appears twice in this particular chart. Oh, I wonder who that could be. You'll have to wait and see. But right now, let's find out what's sitting at. Now.

I love to love, my baby loves to dance. That, of course, is Tina Charles sitting at number 6. Right, into the top 5 we go, and this one had 4 weeks at number 1.

They had 4 weeks at the number one spot in this year. That is Mississippi from, of course, Pussycat. Still to come, we've got two artists that are in this top 10. So it's getting closer and closer. But shall we find...

And number four, Fernando with ABBA, of course, and 4 weeks they had spent at number one in this particular year. Right, wonder what could be sitting at number three, because they had 6 weeks at number one.

Dancing Queen from ABBA, of course, at number three. I actually had three number ones in this particular year, but only two of them, as you heard, made it into the top 10, which was Fernando and this one, Dancing Queen. The other one was actually Mamma Mia. Right, we'll do your countdown next. Well, we won't. We'll play the number two selling single next. Then we'll do the countdown. Then we'll find out what the number one selling single of this particular year is. And I can tell you that number one did spend 6 weeks at the chart. But what will that be? But first, let's find out what's sitting at this week's... Now.

0: There we go. We had to spend 6 weeks at number one. Elton John, Kiki D, and Don't Go Breaking My Heart at number two in this year's chart. Right, let's do that countdown. Starting at number 10, it was When a Child is Born. That was Johnny Mathis. Shawaddy Waddy dives in at number 9 with Under the Moon of Love. And If You Leave Me Now from Chicago, well, I sit at number 8. Number 7, You Are Me to Everything, or You to Me Are Everything. That was The Real Thing. At number 6, it was I Love to Love. That, of course, was Tina Charles. Pussycat was sitting at number 5 with, of course, the fabulous Mississippi. Two songs from ABBA at number 4. And at number 3, we had, of course, Fernando at number 4 with Dancing Queen sitting at number 3. We just heard it. Don't Go Breaking My Heart. That was Elton John and Kiki D. So what could be the number 1 selling single of this particular year? If you manage to work it out, get in touch. studio@breakfastradio.co.uk or drop me a message, of course, through the usual social media. Right, let's play that number 1.
1: This week's number 1.

0: Who's doing the downs?
1: Cause you know you've got to say your kisses for me.
0: Oh yes, number one, Brotherhood of Man, of course, and Save Your Kisses for Me.
1: Bye bye, baby, bye bye.
0: I've been teasing.
1: Don't cry, honey, don't cry.
0: Tommy got it a while back, but I was teasing him.
1: For me, even though you're only three.
0: Great song, great band back in the day, Brotherhood of Man. Number one in this particular year. As I said, we are looking at the whole year and the number, sort of top 10 of that particular year. Who got it right? Well, Tommy H, of course, got it right. Caroline Smith, Steve, Ashley, Sandra C, Chrissy S, Paula A, Rachel Scrivens, Mitchell Brooks, Tanya Brown as well getting it right. The year we were looking for was 1976. And we'll do another one of those for you next week. Right, let's do some Joe Bean Esperanto and You're the Best.

that was featured in a movie and it's gone right out of my head. Joe Bean Imperato and You're the Best. If you know the name of that film, let me know. Right, should we have a look at what day it is today? Well, we do know, of course, it is a Friday, the of the week. Hey! And nearly the last few minutes of the show this morning. Got a few more songs to play, but first, Friday the 21st, it is, of course, day 233 of the year, and it is 131 days left of 2026. Today is an important one, National Senior Citizens Day. I'm getting closer to that point, very close, to be honest. So a good chance to celebrate. Yeah, my dear listener, if you're a senior citizen, I'm catching you up and getting very, very close. It's Poets Day today. Yes, poets. They seem to have one every single other day, don't they? Yes, I know. Yeah, no, roses are red, violets are blue. It's finally Friday, so what do we do? World Entrepreneurs. Well, you know what I mean. Entrepreneurs, that's the word I was looking for. So if you're a bit of an entrepreneur, I'm not going to say that word again, but if you're a bit of a person that would like to come up with great ideas, then it's a day for you. And those are the days for today. Thank you very much indeed. We'll do more of those on the show on Monday. I promise and pray this is the clean version of this song.

I'm so relieved. Lily Allen there. I do like Lily Allen, but some of her songs there, you have to really double check, don't you? And that was Alfie, of course. Right, got three more songs to finish us off with. One will be my record of the week. That's next. That's Rosie Smith. We're saying goodbye. Then we'll have a new single from Jack Cerati. And then we'll finish off with a little with this sax boy, Billy. But thank you so much for your company this week. And today, of course, I'll be back, as I said, Monday morning, 7 a.m, 60s and 70s. And hopefully you can join me then. You wrote to me. This is Rosie Smith, and this is Record of the Week for next week. Look after yourself, stay safe, and of course, enjoy the rest of your day and some great shows on your favourite radio station. Tatty bye.

Attention, attention. Drop zone in 5, 4, 3, 2, 1.

What a feeling it is, because it's the end of the week, and it's a lovely feeling, isn't it, when you go to a Friday. Sit back, settle down, it's me in the hot seat. Yes, me, it's George Heron. 2 hours of great music. Guess what, it's the daily drop time. Woohoo! Yes, indeedy, indeedy, indeedy. A great show coming up for you. We've got lots going on, lots to talk about, and the weather's all right as well. The sun's out, kind of. It's a bit windy, but and it rained. Boy, did it rain yesterday again. But I guess there's lots of gardeners out there who are probably thinking, yeah, I'm glad it rained. And yeah, we've got it. I found it. Yes, and if you wonder what I'm talking about, listen, found it. Have a listen.

Yes, it's the Pearl and Dean. I found it. So when we do our little intro for the movies later on, we'll be playing that. Why not, indeed? Ah, I knew I'd find it.

0: Well, as I say, the weekend's just around the corner. I'm fairly certain it's a Grand Prix weekend this weekend as well. Let me just check 2 seconds. It is indeed. Grand Prix weekend. Can't say where it is because I can't see on the board. It's over my shoulder. But the news just coming in. Yesterday came in late last night. Max Verstappen, who it was, you know, he was always going, I'm going to leave. It's getting boring. I'm not liking this. It's because I'm not winning. Basically, that's what he was saying. Apparently, he's signed another 3-year contract with Red Bull. So, hey, he wasn't going to leave, was he, at all? He was just whinging because he was a whingy thing. So there you go. So I think this weekend, it is a Grand Prix weekend, I'm fairly certain of it. So I think, is it one of the American ones? I don't know, nobody's around. Help, somebody tell me. You know what it is, when you need the production crew to tell you what's going on, they're not here. They're probably all getting a cup of coffee or something. Ah, did you? Anyway, yesterday I was telling you, I went to the Amazon warehouse. And Matt Busby, yeah, his true name, Matt Busby, got in touch with us. It must be a nickname or something. His probably name is Ian Busby or something. But anyway, Matt Busby got in touch with us. And he says, yeah, I've done one of those tours, George. They're great, absolutely fantastic. He did his just outside of London, in North London. He says it was a great experience. You get to see Amazon like you couldn't ever imagine. Matt, you know what it is, you're right. I went to the one here in Gateshead, Fallsbury Park, NCL1, and I tell you what, it is huge. And you don't realise what, you know, when you put your order in, you say, yeah, that'll come tomorrow. It starts a machine, if you want, and I don't mean a physical machine, I mean a machine, like a living, breathing machine process where your product is picked, put into a thing, sent by a robot to somewhere else, pulled out, put in a box, wrapped, sent somewhere else. It's amazing. All that just to get something to your door the following day. Fantastic. Anyway, ELO.
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The sound of the Dooleys, the chosen few. You're the chosen few because you listen to me and I listen to you. So we're all the chosen few. See what I did there? I just make it up as I go, don't I? Right, you're listening to me, as I say. It is the Daily Drop. Loads more to come. Great music going on, by the way. The Travelling Wilburys, Electric Lake Orchestra, Elton John already by, and we've still got more to come. Do you fancy Walk the Dinosaur? No? My wife said to me yesterday, she says, do you think we should get a giraffe? She was serious. Do you think we should get a giraffe? I'm going to let that land for a minute. I'm just going to let that land. Do you think we should get a giraffe? And I looked and I went, what, a real one? She went, yeah. Why? She says, well, I don't know. Just put a giraffe in the yard. I mean, how random is that? Let's just get a giraffe and put it in the yard. Yeah, why not? So I joked and he said, yeah, we could put a camera between its horns on the top of its head and saves us buying another drone. To which she went, oh, I never thought of that. She must have been on something. She must have been doing something. She was. I mean, her mind wasn't in the right place, I don't think. Can we get a giraffe? I mean, it's the sort of thing your five-year-old would ask you, if you had a five-year-old, that is. Not a giraffe, a five-year-old child. Ma'am, can we have a giraffe, please? Why would you want a giraffe? Yeah, random. So anyway, I says we'll walk the dinosaur instead.

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1: I like it because the music is just great. Lots of chat and lots of gossip and lots of interaction, all of it.
2: I think they're very good.
0: From the depths of downtown County Durham, it's The Daily Drop with George Herron.

Yes, it's time. There's a new jingle as well. It's great, isn't it? It's time to talk about the movies. What's going on in the movies? What's going on the TV? What are you watching? What are you thinking's great? What are you thinking's bad? Well, my wife and I, we'd be watching that Pan Am 103, the bombing of the Lockerbie. The bombing of Pan Am 103. I'll get it right yet. And I have to say, it's really, really good. It's a story, obviously, that we're all familiar with. 1988, Pan Am 103 took off from Heathrow on its way to New York. Got over the town of Lockerbie and exploded at 31,000 feet. The story is kind of like from the family's perspective, the police perspective, and the American FBI, and how it all, everything intertwined, and it gets right to the end. It's a six-parter, from what I remember. It gets right to the end, and it talks about the court case, of course, and how some witnesses felt a bit intimidated. When you think about it, you could be intimidated. I mean, going up against the Libyan government, Colonel Gaddafi and his men, the regime that it was then. It could be quite scary, I guess. So, anyway, it goes through the court case, and the man from Malta who sold the trousers, etc., he finally turns up. And I was quite surprised. I didn't realise one of them got off and the other got sentenced. It was quite a surprise, that. So if you want something to watch on Netflix, it is on there. It's Lockerbie, the bombing of Pan Am 103. Well worth watching. It's a great show, six parts, and it goes right through from start to finish and tells the family's story as well as the police and the FBI story. So there you go. Want to watch? Want to watch on Netflix? It's streaming now.

voice of the Beehive. Don't call me baby. Hey, do you like my new jingle? Well, I say new jingle, it's old. Can you remember going to the pictures and that was on? Ba-ba-ba-ba-ba-ba. Shall we play it again? Just a little bit of it. I like it. Ba ba ba ba ba ba ba ba ba ba ba ba ba ba ba ba ba ba ba ba. Yeah, I love it. It's great, isn't it? That's my new jingle for when we do the talking about movies and stuff. Oh, I tell you what. Oh, look at the time. My goodness, we're climbing up the top of the clock. Well, 8 minutes to the top of the hour. I tell you what, why don't we have a bit of the Venga Boys? Do you remember the Venga Boys? Venga Boys are boss. Yes, well, let's play that one. Can you tell I've had too many coffees this morning? Big hello to Piers down there in Halifax. Piers, I will give you a call. Sorry I've been out of touch. I will give you a call today. I've been so busy.

Tracy Ullman. They don't know about us. They don't know it's nearly the top of the show either. In fact, in a minute, it will be the top of the show. 12, not 12 o'clock. You know what I mean. The pointer will be pointing to 12, that's what I mean. Anyway, last night was the 4th anniversary of Stage Right Newcastle. We all went across for the birthday party. It was great. We had a bit of a karaoke, a bit of a sing-song, some pizza, some chicken nuggets, some pie, chips and all sorts of stuff. It was a great night, and I decided I was going to get up and sing a song that I'd never sang before, but I really, really like. I'm going to play it for you. Not my version, the original version, but I'll be singing along with the microphone turned off. Yeah, why not?

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1: I like it because the music is just great. Lots of chat and lots of gossip and lots of interaction, all of it.
2: I think they're very good.
0: From the depths of downtown County Durham, it's The Daily Drop with George Herron.

Thompson twins. You remember the Thompson twins? One of the things that always bugs me or worries me about the Thompson twins, there was three of them. I don't understand. Can somebody explain to me how you can have a group called the Thompson twins when there's actually three of them? Surely it should be the Thompson triplets. Or is that just me being silly? I don't know. Bit like my wife asking for a giraffe. Yeah, she did. She asked for a giraffe. Can we have a giraffe, she says. Honestly, it just took me by surprise. I mean, what would you do if you stand in the kitchen and your wife just randomly just turns around and says, can we have a giraffe? First of all, where am I going to put the giraffe? Secondly, where am I going to get a giraffe? I mean, you just nip down the local store. You haven't got a giraffe, have you? I don't know what she was thinking. I really don't. Anyway, earlier I was telling you last night we were at the little theatre in Clieden. Don't forget, there's a great musical, their very first musical coming up very shortly at the little theatre in Clieden. It is The Lifeboat. It tells the story of the very first lifeboat ever built, designed and invented right here in the northeast on Tyneside in South Shields, my hometown, strangely enough. It's going to be on at the little theatre on the 8th to the 12th of September. So if you're in the area... or you're local to the northeast, get yourself down there, get some tickets. Tickets are available from thelittletheatre.co.uk. Anyway, look at the time, 20 past the hour. Golden Brown, The Stranglers. Why not indeed on a Thursday, but it's not, it's Friday. Bin Men came yesterday, George, get right.

Do you remember them? The Marmalade. Remember The Marmalade? That was the group, The Best of My Love. There was a thing, there's a thing on Facebook, I don't know if you've seen it, parking like a person that can't park very well. If you haven't seen it, you really want to go and have a look at it. There's some interesting parking going on there, shall we say. And there's one fella who has sent a rather abrupt, rude message to somebody because they took a picture of his car parked on a footpath across a Pelican Crossing. And he's complained about it, saying, how dare you take a picture of my car? Well, hang on a second. That was the whole point. The whole point of the Facebook group is to highlight people like yourself who are entitled enough to think they can park wherever they want. And then he gets a bit more abusive and so on and so forth. Eh, dear me. You just can't help some people, can you? Just can't help them. Never mind. Never mind at all. Anyways, we're climbing up to the top of the hour and the end of the show. Let's have a bit of this. Small Faces, eh?

0: the show that everyone's talking about.
1: I like it because the music is just great. Lots of chat and lots of gossip and lots of interaction, all of it.
2: I think they're very good.
0: From the depths of downtown County Durham, it's The Daily Drop with George Herron.

0: Oh, soft sell. That was actually... I never understood why that was called bedsitter. Maybe I should Google it and find out. Does anybody know why it was called bedsitter? That was the name of the title. I mean, has it actually got bedsitter in the song anyway? Do you know the words? That's the problem. You know, many people know lots and lots of songs, but when you put them a microphone in front of them, we found this out last night, stick the microphone in front of them and they don't know the words. It's like, oh no, I don't know the words. Yeah, you can, most people know kind of the first three or four lines and the chorus of any given song. It's very rare that you'll get somebody who knows, who's not a professional singer, who knows the whole song. I'm going to play a song for you. See if you know it. See if you know the words. Simon and Garfunkel, of course.
1: Bad news, bad news. I heard you're packing to leave.

When that track ends, I always want to do the jazz hands, ta-da! And I'm doing it now, you know, wave your jazz hands, ta-da! Anyway, that's me done, ladies and gentlemen. Look at the time. It's time I wasn't here, time I was out of here, time I was somewhere else. And, well, whatever you're going to be doing today, do it with a smile on your face. It's going to rain, apparently, at some point, so make sure you take a brolly with you. And whatever you're doing for the weekend, make sure you do that with a smile on your face as well. Have a great weekend. I'll see you on the other side of it. You take care of yourself. Playing us out, Sheena Easton. It's got to be, hasn't it? Got to be Sheena. Why not, indeed? You take care. Have a great weekend.

0: I do apologise. I just put a crisp in my mouth. Hang on.
1: Have you really?
0: Yeah.
1: Oh, Ginge, didn't you realise we were coming on?
0: Well, I was too busy singing along and I forgot that the song was about to end.
1: Hello to Mark Farley, by the way. Nice to have you with us for a short while. Also, Nikki, who's tuned in. Mike Organ, the legend with hair, of course, in Sunny Solihull. Rubber stamp man. He's been doing rubber stamps for about 60 years.
0: I was going to say, he's never going to stop.
1: Never going to stop. Just continues, which is wonderful.
0: Do you know what I was thinking?
1: We're back, Ginge.
0: We are back. We are back with a bang. And I've missed it.
1: Have you missed it,
0: I've missed our listeners for the last 2 weeks. I have.
1: Oh, it's good to be back. It's nice to have a little break, though, isn't it?
0: It is nice to have a break. And we went to see your auntie, didn't we?
1: We did.
0: And it was nice to visit them. And we had a little Solero in the garden.
1: We certainly did. Anyway, a song or movie for gossip. The Cat in the Chit Chat.
0: Talking 9 to 5.
1: Oh, yeah, you like to sing. I forgot about that, Ginge. Whispers are doing it for themselves.
0: Rabbit, yeah.
1: Rabbit. Chinese whisper.
0: Like a scandal in the wind.
1: Whisper act.
0: I talk the line.
1: I heard it through the grapevine.
0: That's the actual song.
1: It is, yeah, absolutely.
0: They had to think hard about that one, have they?
1: No.
0: Anything by hearsay.
1: That was my suggestion.
0: Well done.
1: Some like it hot gossip.
0: Nothing really chatters to me.
1: Shake, a tattle and roll.
0: A rumour with a view.
1: Chat on a hot tin roof.
0: The Mad Chatter's Tea Party.
1: Chatter's Delight.
0: This, and that's the way I like it.
1: Yeah, because the song is called That's the Way I Like It. That's the way, I like it,
0: This and that's the way I like it,
1: Long talk, Sally. This is what we like in real life, by the way.
0: It is.
1: When I say real life, behind the scenes.
0: IRL.
1: IRL.
0: Yeah.
1: In real life. It's all code now, isn't it?
0: It is. It's like Charlie when he's messaging his mate. He goes something about, well, WTF, we all know what that means. But it's like, instead of saying OK, they just put K, the letter K.
1: The letter K. And I'm called bro now.
0: Oh, an RN.
1: RN.
0: Right now.
1: I mean, I just wouldn't have a clue. Terrible, isn't it, really?
0: In my day, the furthest we got was an L and then an 8 in the middle and then an R. For
1: yes.
0: Later.
1: That's
0: later.
1: It. Yeah, exactly. I remember
0: it.
1: That.
0: That was hip in the day.
1: It was hip.
0: It's all coded. You couldn't understand what they were talking about, even if you tried.
1: No, not at all. Anyway, keep it here. It's Ginger and Nuts. We're live for the next 2 hours. Well, less than that now.
0: It is.
1: Ooh.
0: Nice.
1: Bit of dramatic music.
0: 1 hour and 53 minutes.
1: Oh, yes. We'll play Sam Gets Lyrical next.

0: It is. A bit of Terry and June.
1: I love Terry and June.
0: Terry and June are just brilliant, aren't they?
1: They are.
0: Anyway, time for Sam Gets Lyrical.
2: Sam Gets Lyrical, Lyrical.
0: We're making it a little bit harder. She's speaking the lyrics of a famous song, but what is this one?
3: We'll be together again. I've been waiting for a long time.
1: No.
0: Oh.
1: She's been waiting a long time. About 2 weeks.
0: 2 weeks, all right. Yeah. So what was it again?
3: We'll be together again. I've been waiting for a long time.
0: Time.
1: Time. We waited a long time.
0: Now, the new Spider-Man movie, okay. Brand New Day.
1: Which we haven't seen yet.
0: No, but it's passed $2 billion. Or globally already.
1: I can't believe it.
0: Two billion.
1: I think it broke the record. If I remember seeing something, an article, it broke the record in the first weekend. Like, it surpassed the previous film. And also, I think it surpassed the Marvel, one of the Avengers films that was, like, the biggest globally. It passed that in the first weekend.
0: Well, remember Titanic? Titanic, I think, if I remember rightly, was around about 2.26 billion.
1: Oh, get you. Blimey, was that off the top of your head, was it?
0: It was, Ginge.
1: Well,
0: and it could pass that.
1: It could do, because at
0: the
1: moment...
0: Which is just amazing, isn't it, really?
1: It's the 8th biggest film of all time. And it's the 2nd fastest to reach 2 billion after Endgame. There you go. So Endgame was the Avengers one. So this is the 2nd fastest. So obviously Endgame got to 2 billion first. But I think Spider-Man surpassed how much Endgame made in the opening weekend. I think Spider-Man got more.
0: UK and Ireland, 78.19 million in 19
1: there
0: days.
1: There you go. Look at that. I mean, I do want to watch it, but I've been told I need to watch the other one first, otherwise I won't have a Scooby-Doo what's going on. So I need to catch up with the other ones, then we can go and watch that one.
0: Or wait for it to come out on TV.
1: Or wait for it to come on to Sky Movies, yes. I can watch it in the privacy of my own home.
0: A lot easier, isn't it, than all them people hanging
1: and
0: around
1: you. I can go to Aldi and buy a big bag of popcorn for a fraction of the price they charge in the city. £7! I paid for popcorn the other day. £7.
0: Yeah, but you didn't have to pay to get in.
1: No, I didn't. It was free to get in, so that was
0: amazing.
1: Okay. And the parking was only £1. But it's still extortion when you think I could have gone to the shop and took a bag in with me and it would have cost me about £1.20.
0: But the question is, why didn't you?
1: Well, because I ran out of time and I didn't have time to go to the shop before.
0: There you go, then.
1: I had to walk the dog.
0: To walk the dog. Don't forget, if you want to get in touch with us, if you want to get in touch with us today at Ginger and Nuts, or of course Ginger and Nuts Live at gmail.com. We look forward to hearing from you. We really do. This is a nice song. It's called Love Song.

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1: Oh boy.

0: Better man child, Sabrina Carpenter.
1: You're a bit of a man child.
0: What do you mean?
1: Well, you'd forget to do things if I didn't tell you, wouldn't you?
0: Is that what man child means?
1: Well, she's saying he's a man child because he needs looking after.
0: Well, I need looking after.
1: Yeah, so you're a man child.
0: Thank you.
1: No problem.
0: Just call me man child from now on, then.
1: Do.
0: Okay, I'm liking it. Now, TV remote controls can be dirtier than toilet seats, apparently.
1: I can understand that. People picking their nose and then picking up the remote, scratching their bum.
0: What are you looking at me like that for, June?
1: Well, they can host up to 15 times more bacteria. I bet you if we swabbed our toilet seat and then swabbed our remote control, wouldn't it be interesting to see which one is actually dirtier?
0: I don't know how you work it out, though. I don't know how you swab it.
1: Well, you swab it, and then they do something, don't they? And it's how many bacteria per, like, a surface area,
0: yeah. Isn't
1: it? And you'd be... But the problem is, you see, like...
0: Are we dirty, Ginge? You know, is that what you're trying to say?
1: What I'm trying to say is, when you go to the toilet, usually the toilet seat's always clean, isn't it? But you wash your hands after the toilet. But then
0: But not everybody does, do they?
1: But not everybody does, no. So straight away, somebody's gone to the toilet, they've washed their hands, then they're picking up the remote, there's bacteria. Then, just from touching other things. And then you touch the remote. Oh, change the channel, will you, Darren? And then, there you go, bacteria's on the remote.
0: Apparently, scientists say there are major germ collection points.
1: They are, I suppose, in between the buttons as well, you see. Germs and bacteria get in there, don't they? Stay wedged in.
0: Wedged in.
1: It happens.
0: Nothing like a wedgie. Oh, sad news, by the way. Frank Beard, drummer for ZZ Top, died earlier this week, age 77.
1: But he was surrounded by his family, which is nice, wasn't it?
0: Absolutely.
1: So
0: he'd been drumming for the band for over 50 years.
1: I can't believe that. I mean,
0: ZZ
1: that's a lot
0: Top.
1: Of drumming.
0: I'm trying to think one of their songs, actually, ZZ Top. I'm sure my dad, who'll be listening, he'll tell me.
1: Yeah, he'll send a message.
0: But they had some great, great hits. Really,
1: just none that you can remember the name of.
0: No, but they had huge beards. Even though he's called Frank Beard, he had a huge beard, Ginge.
1: Did he have a huge beard?
0: Oh, it was a whopper.
1: Okay.
0: It really was.
1: They were formed in 1969.
0: Thank you. Where you got that fact from?
1: Well, just off the top of my head.
0: Oh, is it really?
1: Yeah.
0: Okay.
1: Before I was born. So you were in the original lineup.
0: No.
1: I mean, he was in the original lineup.
0: Yeah, I know. That's what
1: I'm saying. So many bands now.
0: Frank Beard, very famous.
1: They come they start off, then they come back. Hang on, Jakey John's just messaged. They come back, and then there's somebody else in there, and the original is never the same, is it?
0: No.
1: The fact that he was still there, very good. Give me all your loving.
0: Give me all your loving.
1: Oh, your hugs and kisses too.
0: I don't think it was that one.
1: I'm gonna have to Google it now.
0: Google it.
1: Are you sure it wasn't? Give me all your loving. Oh, your hugs and kisses too.
0: It might have had the da-da-da-da-da-da in there, Jim, but I don't know if those were the lyrics, to be perfectly honest. But talking of lyrics...
2: Sam gets lyrical, lyrical.
0: She's speaking the lyrics of a famous song, but what is this one?
3: We'll be together again. I've been waiting for a long time.
0: You've only got half an hour. Ooh, half an hour to get him in. We've had quite a few suggestions coming in already. Quite a few of them are right, which is quite good. So
1: thank you. Hot off the press.
0: Oh, here we go. Oh, wrecking my headphones. All right then, okay. That'll do, Ginge. Feedback.
1: Feedback
0: alert. Just because you found the
1: thank
0: song.
1: Thank you. And I knew it was that line.
0: You were right.
1: Thank you very much. I was right.
0: There you go. All right, you happy now?
1: Well, I kind of just wanted to confirm for myself that I was singing the right one.
0: Yeah.
1: That's what it was.
0: Of course you did. All right, keep it here. Ginger and Nuts live. Just want to get one up all the time, don't you? That's all you want to do. One up. You're winning, Ginge. Slurp your tea.

0: Bam, bam, bam. That's Sienna Spyro, is it?
1: Sienna Spyro. She's had a fantastic year, she has. She's had some lovely songs. There's one out at the moment, a new song. Is really good.
0: I like really her. Like she's got a nice voice, hasn't she?
1: Yeah, she's very
0: nice voice. By the way, let's do this, Ginge. Famously furry.
1: Okay.
0: Hank Marvin and the 5 o'clock shadows.
1: Okay.
0: Yeah, Hank Marvin was in the shadow. It should be Cliff Richard, really. Yeah. And the 5 o'clock shadows.
1: Sigourney Beaver.
0: I like that. Chinchilla
1: Beaver.
0: Black. Chinchilla Black.
1: Barack Obama.
0: Mariah Carey.
1: Fluffy, the vampire slayer.
0: Vin Weasel.
1: Vin Weasel. Miss Wiggy.
0: Vidal Baboon.
1: Spaniel Craig.
0: Ewok Powell.
1: Sheep.
0: Shrew Barrymore.
1: Oh, Pussy Galore.
0: Kenny Dogleash.
1: Kenny Dogleash. That's a good one. Ted Sheeran.
0: Big horny beaver.
1: Beaver. There's lots of beavers.
0: Yeah, but that should be Sigourney Weaver, shouldn't it, really? But big horny beaver.
1: No, but Sigourney Beaver we've already had.
0: Yeah, but
1: so that's quite clever, isn't it? Big horny beaver.
0: I like that one.
1: The Beagles.
0: Spaniel Radcliffe.
1: Timmy Mullet.
0: The Mice Age.
1: Fanny Dyer. What's furry about a fanny?
0: Well... Yeah, absolutely. If you can think of any other famously furry people, then do get in touch with us. We'd love to hear from you. I like doing those, Ginge.
1: They're quite funny.
0: They are very good.
1: We need to do Sam Gets Lyrical again.
0: You can't at the moment because I'm on the system.
1: Oh, okay. You're on the system.
0: Yeah.
1: Maybe in a bit.
0: I've just played it, Ginge, before.
1: Did you?
0: Yeah, I did.
1: Oh, well done.
0: I'm glad you're listening.
1: I'm tuned in.
0: If you want to get in touch with us at Ginger and Nuts, or of course, gingerandnutslive@gmail.com. We look forward to hearing from you. Right, now, the reason I'm playing on a different system, Ginge, is because we're going to do a double whammy.
1: We are. Is it a Gingy's double whammy?
0: It's a Gingy's double whammy, but it's with a twist, isn't it?
1: It is. It's not two songs from the same artist. It's two songs from the same genre.
0: So, there we go. So, shall we do it now then, Ginge?
1: Yeah, let's do it. Let's
0: Here
1: do
0: we
1: it.
0: Go, then.
2: Gingy's double whammy.
0: That's right. A little bit of reggae for you.

0: Bit of Eddie Grant there. Before that, Bob Marley and the Wailers with Buffalo Soldier.
1: Nice double whammy. Bit of reggae.
0: Double whammy of reggae. I know. We don't normally play reggae.
1: We don't.
0: So
1: we don't.
0: I thought we'd squeeze two in today, which is quite nice. Ginger's double whammy, of course. And you never know, there might be another double whammy a little bit later on.
1: Oh, get you. Timmy,
0: watch out. I know.
1: You're spoiling us.
0: The production. There's a new summer trend, Ginge.
1: There is. Donna meat. Do I need to say any more?
0: Well, you can do, Ginge.
1: Well, we've all gone Donna meat mad. This, apparently, searches for Donna on barbecues are up by 5,000%.
0: Donna meat sales is up by 380%.
1: Because apparently what they're saying is families are looking for a cheaper barbecue option, and apparently Donna meat is a cheaper one. And there's lots of celebrities that are kebab fans, and they've all been sharing pictures of their own kebab, so it set everybody off.
0: I like a nice kebab. Not all the time.
1: No,
0: but like
1: you couldn't eat them all the time.
0: Once every 6 months, I like a nice juicy kebab that's oozing with chilli and all
1: the... You have all the salad, didn't you, in
0: I have
1: a
0: all the salad. I have it all. It's oozing. You can't pick it up.
1: No.
0: There's no way you can just, like, pick it up and eat it, because it'll just fall out.
1: But
0: nice.
1: On the barbecue, what they're saying is 3 to 4 minutes on each side.
0: Is that what they're saying, Ginge?
1: That's perfect. Perfect Donna meat.
0: Where can you buy Donna meat from?
1: I don't know. This is what I'm confused by, because I've always just thought of it in the chip shop on the skewer, spinning round, cooking.
0: Yeah.
1: But maybe you can buy... I mean, I think you can... I know Farm Foods, I think. Obviously, there are other supermarkets. But I'm sure Farm Foods sell it. But I don't know whether it's a whole... like cylinder of it, or whether it's already chopped up Donna meat and you just warm it up in the microwave. I don't know. We need to investigate, because we've got a barbecue sat out there doing nothing.
0: Yeah, we need to do it, Ginge.
1: Yeah,
0: we need
1: let's give
0: to
1: it
0: something
1: a try
0: on the barbie. And
1: we
0: we're officially
1: a gas bottle first then.
0: Yeah, we're what happened to the old kind of just light it yourself?
1: Well, yeah, charcoal barbecue, bring back them.
0: Much better. Now, we're officially morning people.
1: Nope.
0: 68% of us say we're morning people.
1: Well, 32% of us say nothing good happens before coffee.
0: Which is true.
1: Well, I ain't a coffee drinker, so... But I do like a cup of tea first thing in the morning. Things do seem better once you've had a bit of caffeine.
0: 29% send messages before 7:30 a.m.
1: And 20% of us are singing in the shower.
0: God.
1: I like to have a sing. Sometimes it's in my head.
0: 14% go for a run before breakfast.
1: Oh, no,
0: I mean, what's
1: you.
0: All that about,
1: I don't go for a run at any point of the day.
0: I know.
1: Before breakfast.
0: Before breakfast.
1: And 87% say music helps and feel energised. Now, can I just say, I agree with that, because when I'm walking the dog, if I've got music in my ear, I do tend to sort of like, I could keep going. Because
0: I'll
1: I'm listening
0: you,
1: to the songs and I'm singing along sometimes.
0: All right, then.
1: Keeps me going. So I do agree with that. It does make you feel more energised.
0: Anyway, time for Sam Gets Lyrical.
2: Sam gets lyrical, lyrical.
0: She's speaking the lyrics of a famous song, but what is this song?
3: We'll be together again. I've been waiting for a long time.
1: Now, do you know, when you
0: I don't until you tell me, Ginge.
1: When you first played it,
0: yeah,
1: I hadn't got a Scooby-Doo, right? Now somebody's got it right. Well, many people have got it right. But when Cheeky John messaged with the answer and you said, yes, he's got it right, now when you play it, I'm singing it in my head.
0: Yeah.
1: It's funny, isn't
0: it's
1: it?
0: It's quite easy, isn't it? Yeah.
1: Once you know, you know.
0: That's it. Do you know, by the way, listeners? Do you know if
1: Let
0: you do?
1: Let us know. You can add your name on the wheel.
0: @GingerAndNuts.

0: gotta get right back to where we started from.
1: You can't beat a bit of Sunita, can you?
0: You can't. You certainly can't. She gets everywhere. I always remember that X Factor when she came out.
1: Oh, with the leaves on. Simon Cowell's face was a picture, wasn't it?
0: Absolutely terrible. We're going to talk about Strictly Come Dancing in a short while, but first of all, we've been stumping a few people, but quite a few people have got it right. Sam gets lyrical.
2: Sam gets lyrical, lyrical.
0: She spoke the lyrics of a famous song.
3: We'll be together again. I've been waiting for a long time.
0: It was, of course, Erasure.
1: Yes.
0: Stop.
1: We'll be together again.
0: I've been waiting for a long time. Spin the wheel, Ginge.
1: I'm spinning it.
0: Let's see who who's going to win this week.
1: It's only Cheeky John.
0: Cheeky John.
1: Cheeky John's in.
0: That's it. Spin it again.
1: Spin it. Spin it again.
0: Yeah, because he's won many times. He has, hasn't he?
1: He's never had the certificate though, has he?
0: Not the.
1: Still waiting. Not the new one.
0: Not the new one.
4: Oh.
1: David.
0: David. Well done, David.
1: Get in touch with your address. We'll get one sent out to you.
0: There you go. Now, Strictly Come Dancing, Ginge.
1: I'm very excited, but I'm also a bit disappointed. Because there's a few in there that I ain't got a clue who they are.
0: Well, the Strictly Come Dancing rehearsals are on the way, or underway.
1: They are. I've also applied for my free tickets, which I do every year, and I'm never successful.
0: So who's going to be in Strictly this year? This is the question.
1: Delta Goodrum.
0: Which I know. She's a great singer.
1: Yeah, great singer from Australia.
0: Yes, true.
1: Very good. Danny Dyer's coming back. Now, Danny Dyer had to pull out last year because she got an injury. She was gutted, but she's back. She's back again.
0: Great.
1: So hopefully she will do really well. You got Jamie Winston, Ray Winston's daughter.
0: Oh, okay.
1: She's in it. Sean Wright Phillips.
0: Who's that?
1: That's Ian Wright's son. Footballer. Ex-footballer.
0: Are they sons and daughters of famous people, are
1: they? Then you've got Lacey Turner. Now, we know her. She played Stacey in EastEnders. But this is where it gets a bit messy for me because I don't really know any of these. Chris Appleton. Cash Mercer. Bethany Antonia. Graham Hall. Lawrence. Rob. Tabby Stocker. She's an Olympian. And John Nellis. And also Dame Sarah Story. Now, she's only got one arm. She's a Paralympian, so that'd be good to see how she can. Because we've had people with disabilities before.
0: They've had a blind person. They've had a deaf person.
1: We've had a person with only one leg.
0: Now it's one arm.
1: The only other person that I do know is Will Best. He's famous for presenting Big Brother.
0: Oh, was he?
1: With AJ Adudu. But there's quite a few that I just don't know. But you never know. They could be really good.
0: The live shows begin next month. By the way, they do.
1: It's so exciting. Because you know what? As soon as that starts, you're on your way to Christmas.
0: You are
1: because
0: on your way to
1: Christmas.
0: Because
1: by the time it finishes the week before Christmas. So exciting.
0: Well, for some.
1: You love it.
0: Not
1: you
0: for others.
1: You love watching Strictly on a Saturday. You got right into it last year.
0: Well, I did. I did.
1: One time I came down and he was ready and waiting. He got it paused, waiting for me.
0: I have to endure it.
1: You don't have to endure nothing.
0: I do, Jim.
1: You love it.
0: Now, Sam gets lyrical for the second hour. Here we go.
3: Inside, everyone hides one desire.
0: Oh.
1: One desire.
0: What are these lyrics?
3: Everyone hides one desire.
1: So they do, apparently.
0: There you go. That's another tricky one.
1: Oh.
0: Inside, everyone hides one desire.
1: I thought, first week back after our mini break, you might have gone easy on them, but you haven't. You've making them super duper hard.
0: Well,
1: back with a bang.
0: Back with a bang, absolutely. Now, on TikTok, there was a singer called Twinnie.
1: Oh!
0: And she's a bit of a country singer. And I did say I'd play her song.
1: Have you spoken to her?
0: I've messaged her.
1: Oh, well done. Okay. You didn't just randomly like a weirdo. Go on, I'll play your song. Have you spoke to her and confirmed it's okay?
0: It's okay. It's called Wild One. And I really liked it, you see. I thought this could have been a Diana review. You know what I mean?
1: Blimey, you're trying to pinch her job.
0: I'm pinching Diana's job. I'm no good at reviewing anything, to be honest. But
1: you can't remember the words for starters.
0: But it's a good song. It's a really good song.
1: Well, we're trusting you then now.
0: Okay. It's by Twinnie and it's called Wild One, right here on Ginger and Nuts. Enjoy this one. Let us know what you think.

0: Post Malone, Pour Me a Drink.
1: Pour Me a Drink. He's quite good as well, isn't he?
0: Yeah, featuring Blake Shelton.
1: Yeah, he's a proper big country star, he is.
0: Oh,
1: Blake Shelton.
0: Absolutely. Now, we've stumped quite a few people, so we're going to play it again.
2: Sam gets lyrical, lyrical.
0: She's speaking the lyrics of a famous song, but what is this one?
3: Inside, everyone hides one desire.
0: That's all you're getting.
1: We must have stumped Cheeky John because he hasn't been in touch.
0: Can't believe he's normally the first one. He's normally on the ball.
1: Nicky's got it right though, hasn't she?
0: Nicky and Diana in Chicago.
1: Diana, that's it. Has Mark Farley got it right?
0: Mark Farley, I don't think he's got it right either yet. So, stumping a few people. Oh, I'll tell you what. And now, onesies, leopard print and oversized glasses are the fashion fads men hate to see on women.
1: No? Why?
0: I don't know. They also don't like cheap extensions.
1: Oh, no.
0: Cheek piercings.
1: Oh, that must hurt.
0: Too much makeup. A G-string on display. See,
1: have a G-string on display?
0: You know, they kind of, when they bend down, there's like a...
1: Oh, no.
0: That's quite good. But what else is it, Ginge, that men hate on women?
1: Well... Low-hanging jeans?
0: No. Oh. Men hate on women.
1: Men hate on women?
0: Yeah, we're on the other side, Ginge. We're over there,
1: okay.
0: Ginge. Can you see the G-string?
1: Alrighty.
0: I'm glad you're on the ball.
1: They don't like smudgy black eye makeup, hooker heels, apparently.
0: What are hooker heels?
1: Well, obviously, maybe them thin...
0: Or heels that make you look like a hooker.
1: Yeah, apparently so. I mean, obviously, if you've got your G-string on display, there's a chance you might be one. But, chipped nail varnish. And apparently, Doc Martin or big boots with girly dresses, they don't like them either.
0: Rainbow hair. Now, I like that. People who've got different colours in their hair.
1: Men are very, very picky, aren't they?
0: Well, women hate things on men as well. things like Ginge, Q...
1: Jeans hanging too long so you can see the top of your boxer shorts.
0: Don't that kind of...
1: It's all the fashion in it, I suppose, if you only paid a Calvin Klein's.
0: Don't it do anything for you, Ginge, when
1: not
0: you do
1: really,
0: that?
1: No,
0: you don't.
1: I mean,
0: okay.
1: Yours haven't got a name on the band, have they?
0: Well, you don't need a name on the band, do they?
1: Yeah, I think most of the time it's like if you're wearing, like, Calvin Klein or
0: I have the name on the band, Calvin Klein. Thank you very much indeed.
1: Calvin Klein or Tui.
0: Tui. as
1: not
0: to George.
1: Tui, it's T-U. You're not a holiday company.
0: No, not at all. Women hate on men, baseball caps balancing on the back of their head.
1: Socks and sandals.
0: Ankle skimmers. Trousers which are too short.
1: Yeah, they look like they're falling out with your ankles. Fake tan, spiky earrings and Ugg boots are also things women don't like to see on men.
0: Crocs.
1: But Crocs are all the fashion. Everybody's walking around in Crocs, men and women. And apparently Crocs are on both of them.
0: Wow.
1: Men hate on women and women hate on men. So how were Crocs so, like, big sellers? If nobody likes what each other look like, it's just bizarre, isn't it?
0: See, I've got a pair of Crocs.
1: You have?
0: I'll put my name to it. I get very embarrassed walking outside with them. Because they're very clunky, aren't they? They're very big things,
1: yeah,
0: aren't they?
1: Everybody does it.
0: Well, you say it's all the fashion. People don't like them, though,
1: do they,
0: Ginge?
1: But then I can't believe. I mean, there's some people that have got multiple pairs of Crocs. They've got Crocs in every colour to go with their outfits.
0: They'll go, look at him with his Calvin Kleins hanging down in his Crocs.
1: Can I just say, one of the things, though, on the list of what women hate on men, fashion-wise, I can totally get on board with, salmon pink trousers.
0: Oh, yes.
1: Now they've usually got a white, crisp, white shirt on, and they've got no socks on, and they've got them loafers, slip-on loafer shoes.
0: Normally posh people, isn't it?
1: Boat shoes, haven't they?
0: Posh people.
1: Yeah, and they've normally got a very thin belt.
0: Richard.
1: Oh. Showing that they've got a belt on that's probably like a Chanel.
0: Yeah.
1: Or a Hugo Boss or something.
0: Absolutely.
1: Look at me in my pink trousers. Men can be feminine.
0: Yeah.
1: No, thank you. Keep them in your wardrobe.
0: And keep it here. It's Ginger and Nuts. We're live. Can you tell?
1: I think so.
0: That's all right, then.
1: Oh! Cheeky John's just messaged in. He said he missed Sam.
0: Oh,
1: we'll have to play it again in a minute, Cheeky John.
0: We'll play it again in a tinkle or
1: Still
0: two.
1: Still plenty of time to get your answers in.
0: You'll get it.

0: Well, you can't beat a little bit of Footloose, Kenny Loggins.
1: Footloose, love it.
0: You was dancing around, weren't you? You was auditioning for Strictly Jeans.
1: Oh, wow. I mean, it's got to come soon enough, surely. My call-up.
0: Well, it is with the celebrities that they're throwing in there at the moment. Or the so-called celebrities.
1: As some of them.
0: Exactly. Now, on average, our patient lasts just 2.5 minutes before we snap. This is according to the latest research.
1: 2.5 minutes? I don't even think I'd last that long sometimes.
0: So things that make us lose our cool include slow internet.
1: Oh, yeah.
0: Remember the old dial-up?
1: Worse, is that? Well, I don't remember the old dial-up.
0: Don't you?
1: No. But I remember sometimes when you'd sit there and you'd watch that little thing going round and round and round. Boy.
0: Oh. Oh,
1: goodness me. Thank goodness we've moved in the right direction technologically wise. People who walk or drive too slow, they really pee me off.
0: Being on hold.
1: Oh.
0: You are caller number 362.
1: But what's the worst thing about being on hold is not that you're on hold. It's the music that they play. And the other
0: Cheesy
1: day,
0: music.
1: I was on hold and they just kept playing the same song on a loop.
0: Oh,
1: so it
0: no.
1: wasn't even different. It was literally the same song just going round and round. In the end, I had to put the phone down because A, I'd been waiting too long and nobody was picking up. And B, the song was doing me head in.
0: What song was it, Ginge?
1: Oh, no, it was just random music. It wasn't even a song that you could sing along to.
0: Other things that make us lose our cool, traffic, being in traffic.
1: Waiting for people who are late. People ignoring your calls.
0: People not listening.
1: Ah, that's my biggest bugbear.
0: Sorry, what you say?
1: Waiting in for a delivery, queuing at the post office.
0: And bad spelling and grammar.
1: Well, nowadays, kids don't put any grammar in their messages.
0: They'd normally chat GPT, don't they?
1: Wow. But I messaged something for Charlie the other day. He went, don't put commas in. I don't do commas. Oh, but do you know what? If you could be bothered to do it yourself, you can type whatever you want.
0: See, I chat GPT. I type things out and then I go to chat GPT and say, can you make this sound better?
1: Is that like responses to normal people?
0: No, not on a text message. But like
1: a message you, do you want a cup of coffee? And then you have to chat GPT your answer. Yes. Also, other things that make us lose our cool. People breaking the rules, delayed trains.
0: Queuing at a bar.
1: Children asking the same question over and over again.
0: Or when children go, Mom, Mom, Mom. Mom. And the mum's talking to somebody else. Mom. Oh, that really gets on my cool.
1: Spam? Is that spam mail or just spam in a tin?
0: Spam.
1: Ah, makes us lose our cool. Damn spam. Won't come out.
0: Cycling. Yeah. Won't go out the tin. The tin's broke. Oh, damn.
1: Oh, that blooming key. You used to have to spin the key around and it never worked, did it?
0: No, never worked. Does it still have a key on it?
1: I don't know, no. It's probably all like...
0: It's all changed, isn't it?
1: Now.
0: I know Mark Farley likes a bit of spam. He likes
1: and Liam used to have spam with, like,
0: spam fritters. Oh, no, he had sandwiches.
1: Yeah, and things like that.
0: Because spam fritters are quite popular, aren't they?
1: They are, indeed. We've got to try them, haven't we?
0: We have.
1: Other things is trying to get the bill in a restaurant, people spending ages in a public toilet, and
0: listening to people argue.
1: I find that quite entertaining sometimes.
0: Oh, yeah, I do
1: as well.
0: There was a
1: woman yesterday who was shouting in the car park. She was going, this is not acceptable behaviour. I don't know who she was talking to. I couldn't see. But she was having a right go.
0: See, I like that. It's a bit of gossip, isn't it?
1: Oh, your eggs are going. It's like in our road when we hear people arguing in the flats up the road. You're peering out the window, trying to make yourself look a bit less conspicuous. But I love it.
0: Yeah,
1: when
0: I do as well.
1: When things are being thrown out the window. It's like, crikey, where's the popcorn?
0: We're going over to Diana very, very shortly.
1: Oh, we've got to play Sam Gets Lyrical for Cheeky John. I've told him we're
0: going
1: to play it.
0: Cheeky John, you're listening? You ready? You're poised? Here we go.
2: Sam gets lyrical, lyrical.
0: She's speaking the lyrics of a famous song, but what is it?
3: Inside, everyone hides one desire.
0: I'll play it again.
3: Inside, everyone hides one desire.
0: Quite an easy one, really. Cheeky John should get it, because
1: it's one
0: of his favourite bands.
1: He will. He'll. I bet you I'm going to get a message any minute now.
0: No.
1: Yeah. No, nothing yet.
0: Nothing yet. But you might do.
1: I might do. Yeah. You never know. How long is the intro into the next song? Oh, no.
0: No, it's coming up now, Ginge. There's no intro. It's We Are Family.

0: Oh, there we go. Sister Sledge, we are family. We're going over to Diana in Chicago very, very shortly. First of all, look, we've got to do a shout out.
1: We have.
0: To Jerry in Indiana.
1: Oh.
0: Apparently she's washing the dishes as we speak.
1: Oh, there we go. Hello, Jerry in Indiana.
0: I bet that's a nice place. Is that where Michael Jackson was born?
1: Oh, I don't know. Is that... That's where Indiana Jones is from, though, surely?
0: Indiana Jones, Ginge. Moving on, swiftly. Deary me, sir.
1: Enjoy the show, Jerry.
0: And enjoy the dishes. No, no, don't enjoy the dishes, enjoy don't you? No. I don't do it often enough.
1: Perhaps the dishes are as soft as your face with Margaret Fairy Liquid. I wonder if they have Fairy Liquid in America.
0: I wonder. Maybe they do, Ginge.
1: Maybe they do. It's lovely stuff.
0: Anyway, hello to you, Jerry.

0: bum bum.
1: Oh, I've been waiting 2 weeks to do that. A bum bum.
0: Bum bum. How you doing, Diana?
2: I am doing fantastic. How are you guys?
0: We're all right.
1: We're glad to be back.
0: Yeah.
1: We've been off for 2 weeks, but we're back with a bang. Tell us all about your pick of the week, Diana.
2: I sure will. So after a 2 week hiatus, I am back with my pick of the week, and what a comeback. Coming off an incredible music-filled weekend where I had the opportunity to meet some of my favorite artists from two of my favorite genres, classic rock and new wave, it feels like the perfect time to come back with a band whose story is all about dreams, inspiration, and making it big. My pick of the week is Deco with their newly released MASH single, Big. With 3 exclamation points at that. Deco are a London-based British synth-pop band formed in 2011, featuring Max Kendall on lead vocals, his sister Lucy Kendall on saxophone, John Dell on guitar, John Steele on bass, and Thomas Reinholds on drums. I actually discovered Deco on TikTok, or may have been Instagram, but I'm pretty sure it was TikTok, where they became known for taking classic 80s, 90s synth pop songs, putting in their own spin on them, and making them completely their own. And that's what grabbed me from the beginning. Back in 2023, during my first year with the Ginger Nut Show, I featured Deco as my pick of the week, with Everybody Wants to Be Somebody Else. Fast forward to 3 years now. Wow, 3 years.
0: Wow.
2: They're back with Big. And let me tell you, this song grabs you immediately. It hits you right from the get-go. And with this fast-paced, infectious energy, it's a kind of song that makes you want to get up and move. Put it on during your morning workout or blast it in the car with the windows down and sing along at the top of your lungs. But then you start listening to the lyrics, and that's where this song really got me. You've got these incredible messages about making it big, making it far, spreading your wings, learning to fly, and turning those dreams you had in your bedroom into something real. And when you look at Deco's journey from forming in 2011 to where they are today, those lyrics hit even harder. They're not just singing about making it big, they're actually living it. In the summer of 2024, Deco toured with Chic featuring the legendary Nile Rodgers. And then this year, in the summer of 2026, they took another huge step by opening for the iconic Rick Astley. What an incredible journey. From dreaming about it to actually seeing those dreams become reality. And I think that's something that can resonate with artists, dreamers, and honestly, all of us. It certainly resonated with me. Coming off this incredible weekend where I got to meet Nelson and then spend Sunday meeting some of the 80s artists who helped shape the music I love, including Thomas Dolby, Men Without Hats, and Animotion, to name a few. It felt like a full circle moment, because the music that inspired us yesterday can become the inspiration for someone else's dreams tomorrow. And Deco is proving that those dreams can become reality. So if you're looking for a song that will get you moving, put a smile on your face, and maybe remind you to keep chasing those dreams, Big is it. Be sure to check out Deco.

0: Deco's website at deco.os.fan for their upcoming UK tour dates, and you can even pre-order their upcoming album, Dream House, coming this October. Definitely follow Deco on Facebook, Instagram, and TikTok to keep up with everything they've got going on. And most importantly, download Big, add it to your playlist, and give it a listen. Trust me on this one. It's a must, Dad.
1: Oh, can't wait.
2: I can't wait. And also, they're coming to the UK. I mean, hopefully it's at a venue near us. We might be able to pop down as early. You never know.
0: I sure hope so.
2: All that's left for you to do, Diana, is introduce your single of the week.
0: My pleasure, you guys. So this week, it is Deco with Big, with 3 exclamation points at that, right here on the Ginger Nut Show. Enjoy, guys.

0: Tom Grennan, A Little Bit of Love. I didn't know if he was going to start singing again.
1: I like Tom Grennan.
0: It's good, isn't it?
1: I don't think I've ever had... There's ever been a bad Tom Grennan song. And hopefully there'll never be a bad Deco song either.
0: Before that, of course, it was Deco and Big... Exclamation mark, exclamation mark, exclamation mark.
1: Yeah, there's three of them.
0: Big. Whoa, whopper. It was nice to have Diana back, by the way.
1: And can you believe it's been 3 years?
0: 3 years.
1: Time flies when you're having fun with friends.
0: She works really hard behind the scenes and we really do appreciate it. So thank you very much indeed, Diana.
1: And also Amy said, I absolutely love the energy behind the song. Great review, Diana.
0: Karen added, I love the message behind it. Dream big and go for it.
1: Yeah, that was Charlie's school. Like, one of their things was dream big.
0: You should send that song to them.
1: I should do. Paul said, big, really lives up to his name. Another great pick, Diana.
0: Lisa says, I hadn't heard of Deco before, but I'm definitely going to check them out now.
1: Yeah, so upbeat and infectious. I needed this song today, said Emma.
0: She needed it. She needed it.
1: She's better for it now.
0: Three exclamation marks are definitely justified, said Tom.
1: There you go.
0: So there you have it.
1: It's gone down well.
0: Yeah, it's gone down very, very well, actually. So sometimes a bit of the kind of old style kind of music.
1: That's it.
0: Does go down quite well, doesn't it?
1: It does.
0: Very, very good. Thank you, Diana, as always. And, of course, we played A Little Bit of Love. Talking of A Little Bit of Love, a study says public displays of affection link to happier relationships, apparently.
1: Yeah. Gestures like holding hands, hugging, kissing and saying I love you in public are all big things.
0: See, I get embarrassed doing all that kind of stuff, Ginge.
1: Yeah, we hold hands, though.
0: We do hold hands.
1: And things. I mean, I don't think I need to go for the whole hugging, kissing with people watching me. But...
0: Researcher for this covered Poland, Indonesia and Nepal.
1: Oh, okay. So just in those three countries?
0: No, it covered... it probably was, actually.
1: But, the thing is, though, affection boosts happiness. And that's worldwide, isn't it? Have a bit of a cuddle. Makes you feel better.
0: Across all cultures. There you go. All right, let's play Sam Gets Lyrical again because we'll be coming to near the end, Ginge. Here we go. Diddly-dip.
2: Sam gets lyrical.
0: Diana nearly got this wrong.
3: Inside, everyone hides one desire.
0: But she's got it right now.
1: She has got it right. Can I just say, finally, after many missed attempts, Cheeky John's got it right.
0: Oh, there you go. He's got it right.
1: He's back in the game.
0: He's back in the game. Back in the game. Right, keep it here. It's Ginger and Nuts live across the world. Hello, how you doing? You okay? Good.
1: I'm fine, thank you.
0: You're good.
1: Thanks for asking.

0: I wonder if Jerry's still listening in Indiana.
1: Jerry in Indiana. Well, if she is, she'll hear this, won't she? Maybe Diana will let us know if she's still listening.
0: Yeah.
1: Be nice to know that she's still tuned in.
0: Absolutely. Here's a bit of Rick Astley, Never Gonna Give You Up.

0: That means it's the end of the show.
1: The end.
0: Oh no, I can't believe it.
1: We're off. Are we going to pull the winner for Sam Gets Lyrical?
0: Well, let's just play it first. Hang on, let me fade that up. Hang on, here we go.
2: Sam Gets Lyrical, Lyrical.
0: She was, of course, speaking the lyrics of a famous song, but what was this one?
3: Inside, everyone hides one desire.
0: It was, of course, Go West with We Close Our Eyes.
1: We close our eyes, we never live in
0: there. Quite a few people... Quite a few people say Call Me. It wasn't Call Me.
1: Oh.
0: It was that was another Go West song, but it was We Close Our Eyes.
1: Were they the ones that sang The Kings of Wishful Thinking?
0: They certainly
1: did.
0: Ginge.
1: That was from Pretty Woman, that song
0: I get
1: was.
0: Over you.
1: I've added Jerry on in Indiana because it's her first time listening and I feel like if she could win.
0: Okay.
1: She might not have got the answer right, but she's tuned in and listened to the show.
0: Okay.
1: Okay.
0: Spin the wheel, Ginge.
1: I'm spinning it.
0: Here we go.
1: Here we go. We'll spin me right round, baby, right round. Like a record, baby, right round, right round. Unfortunately, Jerry didn't win, but Simon did.
0: Well done, Simon.
1: Simon, get in touch with your address. We'll get a certificate out to you in the post.
0: But that's it. We're back next week. Diana will be back next week as well with another review,
1: which we're
0: looking forward to. And, of course, hopefully you guys will be joining us as well. So
1: not Samantha Far. She's off for a hen do
0: In Blackpool next week.
1: In dirty Blackpool. She's off.
0: Dirty.
1: No, Blackpool's lovely. I love Blackpool. I want to go for the Illuminations this year.
0: You said it now, Ginge.
1: There are some places that are dirty in Blackpool, aren't there?
0: I thought you were calling Sam dirty.
1: No, Sam's very clean.
0: Okay.
1: I'm calling Blackpool dirty.
0: Well, she's dirty-minded, isn't she?
1: She's very dirty-minded.
0: Oh.
1: She'll be knocking back them ciders next week. Chaser of Jaeger bombs. I can see it now. Could be very messy.

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0: A very warm welcome along to this week's edition of Escape to the 80s. Bit of a reggae feel to get things underway this week. A 1 in 10 from UB40. And then Maxi Priest and his version. One of three hit versions in the 80s of Some Guys Have All the Life. The others being for Robert Palmer and for Rod Stewart, of course. So welcome along to the next 2 hours here on your number one station. I'm Richard Todd with this week's edition of Escape to the 80s. 2 hours with music from the best decades. So on the programme this week, we have a classic featured album as usual. Play four tracks from a classic 80s album. The first track coming up in about 3.5 minutes' time. Halfway through the first hour of the show, the Soul Selection. Halfway through the second hour of the show, we've got the Rock Block. And, of course, the best music from the 80s. And we've got some madness on the way next. And the Wings of a Dove.
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It's Madness and Wings of a Dove on this week's edition of Escape to the 80s right here on your number one station. Okay, time now to have the first track from this week's classic album. Released at the tail end of October 1987, the debut solo album by George Michael was called Faith. We have got four tracks from that album on the show this week, and we'll start with this one.

George Michael with Monkey, taken from his debut album Fate, released October 1987. It's our featured album this week, and we'll have three more tracks on that album a little later on in the show.

before that, we don't have to take our clothes off to have a good time. No, we can just play some great music from the greatest decade, the 1980s. I'm Richard Todd. We have got our soul selection on the way next. But before we do that, let's head back to 1982 and play you this, the Boys Town Gang, and their cover version of Can't Take My Eyes Off of You. This is Escape to the 80s.

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1: 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The biggest songs from the biggest decade.
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1: This is Escape to the 80s with Richard Todd.

number one, Rick Astley, Never Gonna Give You Up. And Sonia, You'll Never Stop Me From Loving You. Welcome back to this week's edition of Escapes of the 80s. In this hour, two more tracks from the George Michael album Faith, which is our featured album on the programme this week. Also, we've got the Rock Block coming up halfway through this hour of the programme, so we'll do that in about 22 minutes' time. Three classic 80s rock songs back to back. But now, here's the Peter Pan of pop, Cliff Richard, and Dreamin'.

They used to call him the Peter Pan of pop. Not quite so lively on his feet by him now these days, but that's hardly surprising, is it? About mid-80s now, Cliff Richards there, and Dreaming from 1981. This is Escapes of the 80s. I'm Richard Todd here on your number one station. Time now to go back to our classic featured album. This week, playing the music from George Michael's Faith album, his first solo album released late October 1987. And time to play this one. Here is the title track from Faith, George Michael.

Cause I gotta have faith. Ooh, I gotta have faith. Because I gotta have faith. George Michael, title track from Faith, which is our featured album on the programme this week. And we've got one more track coming up from the album before the end of the show. The Rock Block also on the way. Three classic 80s rock songs coming up. And we've got some cars and something from the Electric Light Orchestra on the way. But now it's 1983. This one should have been such a big hit in 1983, but sadly wasn't. The Moody Blues and Blue World.

Wonderful stuff from the Electric Light Orchestra from 1981, a track taken from the album Time. What a great album that was. That is Twilight Blue World from the Moody Blues, before that from 1983. This is Escape to the 80s. I'm Richard Todd, and time now for a bit of Fleetwood Mac, I think.

That's the closing track from Tango in the Night by Fleetwood Mac. Perfect radio song if you've got 2.5 minutes to kill. There's You and I Part 2. I'm never quite sure what happened to You and I Part 1. But Fleetwood Mac from Tango in the Night from 1987 on this week's edition of Escape to the 80s. Talking of 1987, that's where our classic album comes from. George Michael's album Faith. One more track to come from that. But it's the rock block coming up next. Music from U2, REM and Foreigner on the way. After we finished this part of the show in 1984 and 1985, as this was a big hit in both years, originally in 1984, and then again in 1985 after it was featured in that video back in July 1985 on the big screen at Wembley for Live Aid. It's the Cars with Drive. On your number one station, this is Escape to the 80s. I'm Richard Toss, playing the Cars.

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2: And now it's back to the music and back to the 80s on Escape to the 80s with Richard Todd. And now another 80s triple play on Escape to the 80s.

The rock block for this week plays you Foreigner. That was yesterday from 1985. From 1989, Stand by REM. And Desire from U2 from 1988. Both the rock block and the soul selection will return to Escape to the 80s next time around. But now here's some Tina Turner.

0: as our hearts tell us.
1: Stevie Wonder, a track taken from his first album of the 1980s. The album was called Hotter Than July. Spawned the singles Master Blaster Jammin', I Ain't Gonna Stand For It, Happy Birthday, and lately three of those top ten, including Happy Birthday, which peaked at number two in 1981. In fact, one of a couple of tracks that was called Happy Birthday that were hits in the UK charts in 1981. And neither Happy Birthday to You, Happy Birthday to You. Stevie Wonder, Typical Male before that from Tina Turner on this week's edition of Escape to the 80s. Right, George Michael's Faith album, our classic album this week. And here's our fourth and final track.

0: inside.
1: George Michael, One More Try. Maybe. Thank you for your company this week. Have yourselves a great week, and I'll leave you with this. It's Ultravox from 1981. All Stood Still.

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Welcome along. It is Supersonic 70s. I'm Jeff Dorsey, going to be in the deck chair for the next 60 minutes. So we open up with a guy that was originally a Marmalade, went up for a solo career, did Hallelujah Freedom, but we played Your Sweet Illusion. He is Junior Campbell. And then Rock Till You Drop with Foreigner and Hot Blooded, right there. Right, what do we got? Well, we got Edwin Starr coming up for Leslie Ann in Bexhill. A double-decker, Arnando Leone. Yes, he wants Roxy Music. We'll get onto that. Cover from another brother, A Squeeze, Do Wings. Classic album, David Bowie and Pin-Ups. And a couple of interviews. Tunde, lead voice for Lighthouse Family, and John Davidson, lead voice with Yes. Tunde's going to be talking about James Taylor, and John Davidson, he's referring to Jethro Tull. And if you want to get in touch, please do so. The email is chunkyjeff@gmail.com. Or you can get me on WhatsApp, 077-844-89469. Also got a great track coming up from the 70s, from The Jam, especially for Nick and Joe Watson in Derby. Right, now this is a great album that came out from the main man, Bob Dylan, going here, Tangled Up in Blue.

of the best things he ever did in the 70s. The great Bob Dylan here. And there's a wonderful documentary out there, A Complete Unknown, it was called. Saw it on an aeroplane journey. It is fabulous. If you get a chance to see that, I urge you to go right and see that. Right, got an email here from Leslie Ann in Bexhill-on-Sea. She and I remember clubs. I saw the Beatles in Romford in goodness knows when, way, way back in time there. I think it was the Gaumont. But she went to a club in Romford and she said, I loved this particular track, Edwin Starr. And it was written by a good friend of mine, Spike Edney. He's the keyboard player and also the music director for Queen since 1984. But before that, in the 70s, he was working with a number of bands, Boomtown Rats being one, before he joined Queen. And he was actually the music director and working with Benny King as well. But he actually wrote this song, so I'm going to play this one especially for Leslie Ann. And if you can't dance to this, you've got a hole in your soul, madam. We are going with Happy Radio. Happy Radio.

0: brilliant one, especially for her dance group as well. I think it's called Groove. But we remember Romford and the club that it had right there.
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0: Now, this is where we give you a backstory to a particular hit. And this week on Supersonic 70s, we're going to 1971 for Ringo Starr and It Don't Come Easy. Made number 4 in the UK from an album called Ringo. Now, he actually wrote this song, did Ringo, and he got a lot of help from his mate George Harrison. If you listen carefully during the guitar solo, you can hear backing singers throw in a Hare Krishna, which is a nod to George's My Sweet Lord as well. The intro to the song was sung by Peter Hamm and Tom Evans, them of Badfinger. When Ringo assembled his all-star band in 1989, including, get this, in the band, Dr. John, Clarence Clemons out of Bruce Springsteen's band, Billy Preston and Joe Walsh. This was the opening number that the band always started the tour with. He also did this song with Joe Walsh when Ringo was definitely inducted into the Rock and Roll Hall of Fame in 2015. So, story behind the song. Ringo, when you're ready.

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1: Now, here's Jeff Dorsett.
2: And a very good day to you. Welcome along to Supersonic 70s. Three questions for you. It's just for fun. I'll give you the answers in about 30 minutes. Question number one. It's just for fun. It's no prizes. Question number one. Who recorded Lovely Day? Question number one. Who recorded Lovely Day? Question number two. Songs in the 70s. Baby Makes Her Blue Jeans Talk and Sylvia's Mother. Both hits for whom? Got to get it exactly right. Baby Makes Her Blue Jeans Talk and Sylvia's Mother. Who is it? Question number three. Who was the leader of the band King Crimson? Meredith Toy Wilcox, by the way. Who was the leader of King Crimson? Right, especially for Nick and Joe Watson from Derby. Been in touch recently. Now, they say they're like the back end of the 70s and into the 80s. So I'll tell you what I'm going to do for you, Nick and Joe. Here's a song that just doesn't get played at all. But I thought this is great. It's done by The Jam. Now, Paul Weller, the Modfather, loves soul music. And he decided that he was going to record this, originally done, of course, by Curtis Mayfield. This is Move On Up. These are The Jam.

terrific stuff there, and the horns were wonderful in that particular track. Jam doing Curtis Mayfield's, a cover from Another Brother. Move On Up it is. Now, earlier on, when I was playing Happy Radio, I mentioned the band Queen, and my very good friend Spike Edney is the keyboard player and music director. So I thought we'd dig in for this one. It was actually not a hit at all. It was, in fact, a miss. But it was off the very first Queen album. Came out in 73. This is Keep Yourself Alive.

took them until Seven Seas Arrived to actually get a hit. That was actually a miss. Keep Yourself Alive. Terrific stuff there. Now, I was talking earlier about movies, and obviously so many different movies have come out recently, including the Bob Dylan one. But have you seen the Elton John one, Rocket Man? Now, the thing about it is there were so many acts in the UK, made it first in America, and then they came back to the UK and had success. ELO being one, Dire Straits being another, Police is another, Coldplay, all these people. But Elton John in particular, he played the troubadour in California, Los Angeles, and he got great reviews there and had great success. So I thought what we do is go back to one of his early songs. This is Skyline Pigeon.

Wonderful. Skyline Pigeon. Reg. Elton John for you there. Skyline Pigeon. Love it. And if you want to get a request on Supersonic 70s, it's so easy. All you've got to do is drop me an email, like so many people do, to chunkyjeff@gmail.com. That's spelled chunkygeoff@gmail.com. Or you can get me on WhatsApp, 077-844-89469. Now, that's exactly what Orlando Leone has done, because he's saying, Jeff, you know, best of British, you have to put in Brian Ferry and Roxy Music. So I'll tell you what we're going to do. This is a track from 1974, and it's one of these.

0: Art Rock at his very best there, 1974, the thrill of it all. And it's our best of British. Go on, help us wave a flag. The Americans do it so well. We should champion our music. And all you've got to do is think of a song or an artist. Could be a solo artist. It could be a band, as it is there. Roxy Music, picked out there by Nando. And send it on an email, chunkyjeff@gmail.com. Just specifically mark it as best of British and I will play it for you. Get involved. We'd love you to. Right, now, interview time. Tunde, lead voice for the Lighthouse family. And I asked him very much about inspirations, and he came up with some good names here. What about your early inspirations? You know, when you were a young man growing up in London, who were your early inspirations? Were there sort of people who you thought, that's why I want to be in the music industry?
1: Oh, yeah, for sure. I mean, I can tell you that I was born in London, and right, so, but I went back to Nigeria when I was about five because my biological father died. I mean, I have a stepfather, I still do.
0: Mm-hmm.
1: But my biological father died when I was about five. So my mother went back to Nigeria with my sister, relocated. So mm-hmm. I grew up in Nigeria, grew up in Lagos, listened to the radio a lot. You know, my mom even enrolled me in the choir. So I was a choir boy as a kid. So I'd always loved singing. So I would say growing up in that environment, some of the artists that were like constants, staples on the radio station were people like Bill Withers was a staple, Earth, Wind and Fire. There was James Taylor in particular. I really liked James Taylor.
0: Mm-hmm.
1: And you know, the obvious ones like Michael Jackson and stuff like that. But like people like James Taylor and say Bill Withers and Marvin Gaye, even though I never really thought I would be involved in as a career, as a making music, as a musician, I always just loved those artists. In fact, I remember there was a song by James Taylor when I grew up back then called Carolina in My Mind,
0: mm-hmm.
1: which I just loved that song. And I think there was something about James Taylor's tone of voice that actually, as a kid, I kind of used to think, oh, who is this Nigerian singing this because his voice just always sounded like he was just somebody like this Nigerian guy that was sitting next to you and just having a conversation. That was the tone.

0: selected there by Tunde, Carolina in My Mind, James Taylor. Right, just a second interview involving Yes, but before we get there, let's give you the answer to the quiz. Question number one, who recorded Lovely Day? And he actually mentioned him, didn't he, in the little interview there. Bill Withers did that. Songs along the way there. Number two, I said, who did Baby Makes Her Blue Jeans Talk and Sylvia's Mother? And what you needed was Dr. Hook and The Medicine Show to get it right, because they changed it to Dr. Hook later, but Dr. Hook, The Medicine Show. And question number three, who was the leader of King Crimson? The answer, Robert Fripp. So if you've got Robert Fripp and Dr. Hook and The Medicine Show, Bill Withers, give yourselves a pat on the back. Right, we're talking here with John Davison, lead voice with Yes, and talking very much about albums taking over from singles. In the 70s, albums started to take over from singles, and it fell right for the band, I think.
1: You know, you're absolutely right. All the stars aligned. They brought forth this intelligent music that the world was ready for at that perfect moment.
0: Sure.
1: And you're right, album orientation, AOR, album oriented rock, was king at the time.
0: Yeah.
1: And Yes, we're at the forefront. It was just a beautiful cohesion of, again, you know, all the stars aligning.
0: Yeah. Now, I can't really imagine Yes wanting to support anybody, and I wonder who they might have gone out with and toured. You know, I know they've done cruises and a wide variety of different things, but I always sort of see, because of the length of your songs and the albums, that Yes doesn't support anybody. But I don't know, maybe they did.
1: Yeah, that's a very good point. I know Chris Squire used to tell me stories about when they first toured with Jethro Tull.
0: Yeah.
1: Now, those were early days, so I think Yes were opening for Jethro Tull. Is that right?
0: Yeah, could well be. I mean, Ian Anderson's a wonderful guy. I mean, he's such an intelligent individual. I mean, he's a laird in Scotland. He's got a salmon fishing farm, but he's really, really clever. And he always tells me the story of winning at the Grammys the award for the heavy rock band, and they beat Metallica. And he said, you can't believe how we could beat them.
1: Yeah, that's right. Yes, I've seen some video clips of that. Amazing, yeah. Chris always had a great story about Ian. He said that, you know, he so much radiated this character of Aqualung on stage.
0: Yeah.
1: That he wore the same sweaty, crumpled up outfit, his Aqualung sort of homeless guy's outfit, every night. Yeah. And after the show, he actually purposefully crumpled it into a very small box.
0: Yes.
1: So it could never breathe, and it just fermented over the course of the tour. But that was the Aqualung character. Amazing.
0: Oh, incredible. Now, your tour of America, obviously featuring Fragile, what a reaction you got. I think you did about 30-odd dates, but presumably coast to coast. But what a fantastic reaction you had there, John.
1: We were really re-energized, I think, by that reaction. There's something so near and dear to fans' hearts when you come to the Fragile album and some of those other full or, you know, album-oriented albums, which don't just highlight singles, obviously, but every song takes you on this journey, and there's a nice cohesion there. And to play it from tip to tail, and also, Jeff, to include the silence between the songs.
0: Yeah.
1: So we weren't speaking, and then to hear, you know, to have that sort of dramatic silence there where you could hear a pin drop, that was also very powerful, and it sort of gave more legitimacy to the journey, much like the journey that people would take when listening to Fragile in their bedrooms, for example, growing up. So we were recreating that from tip to tail on stage. Very powerful for both the band and the audience.
0: Yeah.

0: And in comes the flute. Very first hit for Jethro Tull, Sweet Dreams. Right, we're going to go out with a classic album, 73. Okay, you've got David Bowie and Pin-Ups.
1: Hi, this is David Bowie, and you're listening to me on...
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0: Pin Ups album. Of course, had some great tracks on it, like Friday on My Mind and See Emily Play. That's the Thin White Duke there. David Bowie doing The Who, and I Can't Explain. So thanks very much for your company. Keep the requests coming in, especially for Best of British, whether it be a song, whether it be a solo artist or a group. All you've got to do is drop it on an email, chunkyjeff@gmail.com. So thanks for your time. Keep them coming in here, and whatever you do, look after one another.
1: Jeff Dawson, Super Sonic 70s.

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0: You got a fast car. 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I got a plan to get us out of here. Been working at a convenience store. Managed to save just a little bit of money. Won't have to drive too far. 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You and I can both get jobs and finally see what it means to be living.
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I'm David Cloak, playing the best from the 1960s up to the mid-1990s, kicking off with a song from the brilliant album Reckless. Not the biggest hit, Somebody, only got to number 35 in 1985 for Bryan Adams. And there, no introduction, Fab Four, Ticket to Ride, number one, 1965. Chris Rea now, 1987. Good song, number 12 hit, his Let's Dance.

0: Great songs from the 60s up to the mid-1990s. The Analog Years, agesradio.com, playing a number one from 1969. California's Creedence Clearwater Revival, Bad Moon Rising. And there, a song that was originally written for Donna Summer, would you believe? I know, I just can't imagine Donna Summer actually singing that song. Number 16, 1985, taken from Born in the USA. Cover me, Bruce Springsteen.
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Howard Jones would definitely be one of them. Number two hit for him, What Is Love, from 1983. And there, Donovan Philip Leached, or better known as Donovan, really, Sunshine Superman, number two, December 1966, on the Analog Years, playing the Lighthouse Family now.

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eagerly awaiting Saturday evenings about 10 past 8 for Starsky and Hutch. 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And were you a Starsky or a Hutch fan? I was definitely in the camp of Hutch, and really loved his work as well, his singing as a kid. And then when films started to really discover themselves with me, I found out that in that Dirty Harry film, he played a baddie in Magnum Force, renegade police officer John Davis. It was

0: 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Always like to bring you some facts and figures about the songs we play. So, 1983, Altered Images, Don't Talk to Me About Love, got to number 7. And I don't know if you remember the... Oh, beautiful, beautiful. Claire Grogan, who used to front that band, starred in... Well, I think one of the funniest films of that time, 1981, Gregory's Girl, featuring John Gordon Sinclair. If you haven't seen it yet, do it. It's absolutely amazing.
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always giving you the essential facts and figures on the songs we love to play here on the Analog Years. The best from the 60s through to the mid-1990s. There's Chicago's Earth, Wind and Fire. Let's Groove, number three in 1981, and a band that has sold over 90 million record sales. Incredible.

0: 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From Oslo, Take On Me from A-ha. If I remember, a brilliant video accompanying that number two hit from 1985. And there, the unmistakable B-52s, formed in 76, would you believe? Love Shack, number two, 1989.
1: The Analog Years.
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This is David Cloak, kicking off with a couple of dance classics. First of all, from 1989, got to number 7 of that year, for the partnership of Robert Howard and Kim Mazel. And there, from 1991, number 13 song, Young Disciples, Apparently Nothing. So on the Analog Ears, we like to play songs that are familiar, songs that are unfamiliar, and songs, quite frankly, that should have made it, like this

0: Bournemouth that never really made it. And I don't understand why, because I thought they were brilliant. I've seen them a couple of times live in 1990. That's a band called Seven, and I think their biggest success in the UK charts, Inside Love, disappointing. Only got to number 78. No.
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0: 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There's the Buggles' number one song from 1979, Video Killed the Radio Star. Before that, the J. Geils Band, Centrefold, 1981, and got to number three.
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Yes, we've dragged ourselves into the 21st century. At Ages Radio UK is our Twitter handle. And this is David Clove playing the number one hit from 10cc in 1975, and I'm Not in Love. And Ultravox, number two in 1981 with Vienna, also re-released for some reason in 1993. No idea why. But here is the very forward-thinking Aretha Franklin from 1986 with a question that everybody seemed to be asking during the pandemic.

0: 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I'm David Cloak from agesradio.com from Chicago. Richard Marx, great song, 1992. That's a long time ago, a bit worrying. Only got to number three in the UK. What am I saying? Well, I put that in context. Got to number one in the USA.
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The Analog Years from agesradio.com, playing on this community station and around the world on Mixcloud. Squeeze, Annie, Get Your Gun. Only got to number 43 in 1982. Do like that song. Aerosmith, Living on the Edge. 1991, only got to number 19. Thought it'd be a bit better than that. Come on. And Haircut 100, Love Plus One, number 3, 1982. Counting you in for some Genesis now, taking us to the end of this edition of The Analog Years. I'm David Cloak. Thanks very much for your company. 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

Love is like a heat wave. Martha Reeves and the Vandellas with kicking off the show with Neil Sedaka from 1972 with That's When the Music Takes Me from way back then. So, thank you for joining me and welcome to the Feel Good Radio Show. Lots to get through. Mersey Liverpool Sounds with three of the best. We've also got our love track, something for the weekend, country rock, unsigned musicians and bands, and our Feel Good Five Countdown. Lots to get you through as well, with lots of tunes in between. And we're going to say hello to the Feel Good Vibe with our groovy train. Here it is, coming right in to Lime Street Station. Time to get this show on the road with a little bit of Orleans, and you're still the one on the Feel Good Radio Show.

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1: Yes, thanks for joining me. Hope you had a great week and you're having a great day. We just had Doobie Brothers and China Grove, Substitute from the 70s, and also Orleans and Still the One. Touring currently on the UK is Gabrielle, a British singer from Hackney in London, turning 57 in July. She's doing a recent tour. She's doing Liverpool Cathedral on the 27th of August. I've managed to get tickets to catch up with the tour next year in April in York. So I'm really looking forward to seeing Gabrielle live in concert. Always wants to do that. So we thought we'd share this song just before the Liverpool 3. Here is Gabrielle.

0: That was When a Woman, Gabrielle, on the Feel Good Radio Show. We're going to start with our Liverpool 3. Just before we do, this first song was written by John Lennon, and it was inspired and written whilst he was away in Chester at his gran's house. He was sat on the River Dee in Chester, and if you ever go down there, you'll see a little house on its own, right on the riverbank of the River Dee. And John Lennon wrote this song about that house. And it's called Nowhere Man, because the house literally is in the middle of nowhere. So we'll start off our Liverpool 3 with the Beatles.
1: From the-

0: Our Liverpool sound this week, Three from the Mersey was Forever Live and Die, OMD. We had Billy J. Kramer and the Dakotas with Bad to Me. And also we kicked off with John Lennon and the Beatles with Nowhere Man, inspired by his visit to the city of Chester. Coming up now, next we've got our love track with Something for the Weekend. And this track always reminds me of that movie from 1986. Yes, you guessed it. It's Tom Cruise and Top Gun, right after this.
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0: The Righteous Brothers, and you've lost that loving feeling for this week's love track. We just had a request through the email. Thanks, Bill Matthews, for getting in touch. He's recently come off the back of a trip to Edinburgh, where he's seen a concert of Luke Combs, who came over from America doing the tour of the UK, playing a couple of nights up at Murrayfield and then a couple down at Wembley Stadium. And Bill's a big fan of the show, also likes to travel around seeing concerts with his wife Denise, my sister. I do get to go some of them as well with them and share some of the great times watching the great bands and the musicians. But this one is Luke Combs with Backup Plan with Bailey Zimmerman. And this one's for you, Bill. Hope you enjoy it. Turn it up.
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Always on the run there, Lenny Kravitz for your rock track this week. And before that, we had Luke Combs for a request for Bill Matthews and Denise Matthews in Rainhill, who requested Backup Plan from Luke Combs and Bailey Zimmerman. Thanks very much for emailing in, Bill and Denise there, with the Luke Combs track for your country rock this week. This band I saw about 5 years ago in Liverpool, Olympia, sounding very much like Led Zeppelin, the very late great Led Zeppelin, there with Robert Plant and also John Bonham on drums. This is Greta Van Fleet, going to keep it rocking up with this one on the Feel Good Radio Show.

The mighty Motorhead with Lemmy and Hellraiser. We had Saxon and the Bands played on. And also Greta Van Fleet with the Highway tune before that one. Up next, we've got our unsigned bands and artists right after a little bit from the Bangles on the Feel Good Radio Show.

0: kicking us off this week. It's one who we featured on the very first Feel Good show. It's Phil Newton with his track. Take it away, Phil.
1: Hiya, Paul. This is Phil Newton. So about the song, Welcome to Liverpool. I was asked a couple of years ago to write a show for the theatre about John Lennon and Paul McCartney and what it was like growing up in the 60s in Liverpool. And it brought back all these memories of going into town on the green buses and meeting outside Lewis's and going down the cavern. And then the parties in our house, the shindigs, with my dad on the ukulele. And I thought I'd try and put it all into a song. As for the title, I've lived abroad for a while, and whenever I meet people who find out I come from Liverpool, they'll say, oh, I went there, and people gave us such a great welcome. So I thought, okay, welcome to Liverpool. And here it is. Thanks very much. I hope you like it.

Nice track to start us off. Phil Newton with the feel-good sound of Welcome to Liverpool. Thanks, Phil, for sending that in. You can get in touch with mancaveartstudio@gmail.com if you'd like to send a track into the show, just like Matt Fletcher has done for Lucy Tay with this new track, Your Love is a Gun.

Lucy Tay and Love is a Gun, featuring on the Feel Good Show with the Unsigned Bands. Thanks for sending in to the email. We played your track. I hope you liked that one. Such a great song. This one is the Lunar Keys, and it's Pure as Protocol. Featured before on the show, goes like this.

The Lunar Keys and Pure as Protocol, featured before on the show, one of my favorites. This next track is Leicester-based singer-songwriter Stephen Faulkner and his brand new single, The Last Drunk Guy. This song features the powerhouse drums from Kevin Figueredo of Extreme. So thanks for sending the track in. It goes like this.

0: the new song released by Jola Recchioni, Please Baby Please, on the Feel Good Show. Thanks for sending in. Also, we had Stephen Faulkner with Last Drunk Guy. That's it for the Unsigned Bands this week. 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Up next, we've gotten back to 1970, and it's August of that year. The top 20 charts with your feel-good countdown. We're going to pick five feel-good tracks from 1970, and it's August of that year. Coming up right after this.
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2: Number 5.

And that's your Feel Good 5 from August 1970. We started off number 5 with Mungo Jerry in the Summertime, Smokey Robinson and the Miracles with Tears of a Clown at number 4. We had Lola at number 3 with the Kinks. Number 2 was Yellow River with Christy and the Mighty Elvis with The Wonder of You at number 1 from August 1970, recorded in Las Vegas, live at one of his shows. We're going to continue on with a little bit more 70s. We're going to

That was Tony Orlando and Dawn with Tie a Yellow Ribbon from February 1973. Love is in the Air, John Paul Jones from 1977. We had Eruption before that one with One Way Ticket, released January 1979. Sticking with the 70s, we're going to have Misty by Ray Stevens, which was smack bang in the middle of the decade of 1975.

Two Fingers, Jake Bugg on the Feel Good Radio Show with Earth, Wind & Fire, September before that, and also kicking us off with another 70s track there was Ray Stevens and Misty, a song that just came about by accident. I believe it was at the end of a studio session. The band just decided to have a relaxed jam, if you like, and that song came out. Turned out to be a really big hit in the 1970s. Recently, on the 17th of August 2026, we lost Frank Beard, who was the drummer of ZZ Top. Seen a post on Facebook, Toby Jepsen of Little Angels remembers touring with Frank and the ZZ Top band in the back in the day, and Frank was just a nice guy to be around and a solid drummer, he said. So many condolences to Frank Beard of ZZ Top, originally from Texas in America. So we're going to finish on a ZZ Top. But before we do, let's say thank you very much for joining me. You've been listening to the Feel Good Radio Show with me, your host, Paul Helsby. Until next time, have a great week. Enjoy the rest of your day. Stay safe. And if you can't be good, be careful. Take it easy. Bye-bye for now.

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3: Oh, hi, folks. Here we go.

Howdy folks, that was the Choir Boys there kicking off the show with Struggle Town, Rather Splendor, you know. Well, anyway folks, going to keep it going with a classico, a Def Leppard kind of a track, you know.

0: Def Leppard, Heaven Is, a classic track. Well, not as classic who was going back in time with Kiss, you know, and I think Donald's here. Hang on.
1: What we're going to do right here is go back.
0: Yeah, tell me more.
1: Way back, back in time.

0: Talk Show with Will Meadows. Will Meadows.
1: Oh, yeah, it's his eye, Will Meadows. As the little fella there just said, you know. Well, do you fancy foot tapping? Well, here we go, Thin Lizzy track, you know.

0: greatest hits.
1: Oh, yeah, it was. And I don't know why I'm talking like this, you know. Oh, blimey, I get influenced that easy, you know, jingle-esque. Changed my whole voice there. Well, do you know what we're doing now? We're going to smoothie it with a bit of Santana and a rather tasty little fella tune called Europa. Nothing to do with football, by the way.

0: classic rock.
1: I tell you, it was a cracker, didn't I, that one, you know. Well, we're a little bit back in time, but not with our friend Trumpy Boy on the Jingleette. It's me. If that makes sense, hang on. Oh, hi, folks.

0: Will Meadows, playing the best in classic rock, great guitar music, and album tracks.
1: Oh, yeah, wasn't that good, Joe Bonamassa, you know, and the track called Time Clocks? Oh, blimey, don't they just... Hey, do you know what? Just saying there with the jingle, that classic rock guitar music and all that jazz, you know. Like this one from Jimi Hendrix.

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That's me. Howdy. How are you doing? That was a grand old tune, that one's here, you know, with Jimi Hendrix and his voodoo thingy-ma-bobbing. And, this is a David Bowie track now, where you can definitely have a little swing-your-pants kind of a tune. A little groove around a coffee table type of thing, isn't it? You know. Here we go.

0: It was rather good, that, wasn't it? You know, the old Motley Hoople tune there. Well, I did have the David Bowie version lined up, but I thought, no, we just play Blue Jean from him, so let's give someone else a bit of a chance, you know. Anyway, that's me off my soapbox. That's what I was going to say, you know. Right, well, you know, free classico, Wishing Well. I'm not going to say that silly joke I always say. Oh, go on then.
1: Yeah, come on, say it.
0: Well, actually, I didn't know Wishing Wells work until the mother-in-law fell down one. Anyway, I put myself off now. Right, Wishing Well, free.
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0: meant to be enjoyed.
1: It was rather fab, that, wasn't it? You know, that was a bit my hip talking there, being Mr. Cool. Well, that was fab. Well, do you know what else is fab? This going back in time kind of tune to Jefferson Starfish. I'm only kidding. It was Jefferson Starship. Oh, blimey, what's up with me? I can't even read what I'm talking about. Oh, well, here we go, folks. Here it is. Jefferson Starship.

You're still making me laugh. Those Jefferson Starboys, you know. The classic who called it Jane, you know. Well, actually, funny I should say that, because the next song features someone's name as well, and it's a fella called Davey. Yup. So he's on the road again, and it's Manfred Mann's Earth Band, you know. Take it away, Davey.

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1: Beautifully poppy, woo you are. That was rather splendid. It was a bit of a quote tune. Well, ELO next, but it's non-stop this show, isn't it, you know?

0: Oh, splendid ELO, that, you know. And, well, you knew that because I told you to begin. Well, it's that time of the show where we do play the old classico in its own right tune. So I'm going to play the jingle, and then I play a song, which I think is a classic song in any genre, and I pop it into our little show here. And all I can say about this one is, if you can turn up the volume a bit and turn up the bass, this bass guitar in this, I always say when a player is one of the best I've heard, and I've only heard one, and it's this one.
1: Time for a classic track in its own right.

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0: Oh, yeah. And that was one of these, you know, a...
1: Time for a classic track in its own right.
0: Yeah, we've played it now, you know. And that was Ian Jury and the Blockheads. I hope you turned up the bass. Well, let's get it going because we haven't got left long on the show, you know. We've found an hour and 20 minutes. We've been playing tunes and messing around. So, let's go for it with a bit of Deep Purple, you know.

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Oh, hi there, fellas and cheeky girls there, you know. Hey, I tell you what, that was a foot tapperoonie knocker, wasn't it? You know, Boston there. Hey, do you know what? Do you fancy a bit of Overkill? Earwax removing kind of a tune? Motorhead. Here we go, take it away, Motorhead boys. It doesn't sound the same, that, does it, really, you know?

I thought they finished twice that song and started up again, didn't you? You know, I wasn't sure whether I was pressing the play button three times. I didn't, though, you know. No, it was the actual tune. Anyway, you know, that was a bit of a heavy kind of a overkill tune. Well, this one is a Led Zeppelin classico tune. Take it away, the classico tune, boys. How was that then?

bopper whopper bopper boo boo doo. 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Well, you know that one. It's like a sick. I can't just manage to forget it. Well, anyway, we're going to keep going now with Bon Jovi. Now he is having his last cigarette. Not sure what he's been up to. You know what I'm saying? Well, here we go. 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

0: classic rock.
1: 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And after Bon Jovi and having his last cigarette as well, it's all going on here, isn't it? You know, in this particular show. Well, Rolling Stoned. Not Stones. It's got a D on the end, this one. Yeah, I wonder what it's about. I think I know. It's the Great White from Australia. What a cracking band these are, you know. Well, listen to this. It's them. Here. 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So, see you after.

was hearing, that was a damn good one, wasn't it? 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Well, Wasted Years, Iron Maiden. I'm going to play out with this and maybe another tune after. So I'm going to say bon voyage, folks. Thanks for staying tuned. I hope it was round your alleyway corner. 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Well, keep away from me, in other words, you know. So bye for now, folks.

0: 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And the music is really good.
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2: The Love You Save and Mama's Pearl as well. Also, they had Never Can Say Goodbye in 1971, Little Bitty Pretty One in 1972, Dancing Machine in 1973, and also I Am Love and The Boogeyman as well in 1974. They then changed from the Jackson 5 to the Jacksons, and then they had more hits. Enjoy Yourself in 1976, Blame It on the Boogie in 1978, and also in 1979 there was Shake Your Body. And the last single they would release in the 1970s would be this one from the album of the same name. It would only peak at number 39 in the UK, but it's still a great tune. Here are the Jacksons, and this is Destiny.

0: And there we go. The Jacksons and Destiny, the last single by them to be released in the 1970s, and between 1969 and around about now, they have charted 32 singles, mainly in America, of which 24 of those have been in the top 40 and 18 reaching the top 20 in the American charts. Today, they remain the only group in music history to have their first four singles to top the Billboard Hot 100. They have sold millions, of course, worldwide, and of course, the famous Jackson brother Michael, of course, as a solo artist, of course, has also gone on to sell millions and millions more records as well. And of course, the Jacksons are one of the most renowned families in the music industry.
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0: So Gladys Knight and the Pips were an American R&B soul and funk family group from Atlanta, Georgia, that remained active on the music charts and performing circuit for more than three decades, starting in the 1950s. Starting out as the Pips in 1952, derived from a cousin's nickname, the founding members were, of course, Gladys Knight, brother Merrill, Bubba Knight, sister Brenda, and cousins Eleanor Guest and William Guest. After a couple of years of performing in talent shows, the group signed with Brunswick Records in 1957, recording a couple of singles that failed to chart. Brenda Knight and Eleanor Guest eventually left the group and were replaced by another cousin, Edward Patton, and a non-relative, Langston George, in 1959. The lineup produced the group's first hit, Every Beat In My Heart, was released in 1961. Langston George left the same year, and Gladys Knight left in 1962 to start a family with musician Jimmy Newman, but she rejoined in 1964, and this lineup continued until the group disbanded in 1989. So we are going to go back to the 1960s, and in just a moment you're going to hear the last single they would release in 1969. It was called Friendship Train, and it would reach number 17 on the Billboard Hot 100. But before that, the debut single from them on the VJ label from 1961. We mentioned it already. This was their first hit as well. This is Every Beat of My Heart.

0: So there we go, Gladys Knight and the Phipps and Friendship Train, a song released in 1969, and it was released by then, by the way, on the Motown label as well. And of course, they had a string of hits in the 1970s as well, just in case you didn't actually know as well. They had not only that particular song, which was big in 1970, but they also had as well, I Don't Want to Do Wrong, If I Were Your Woman, Help Me Make It Through the Night, Daddy Could Swear I Declare, Midnight Train to Georgia as well, which of course was massive in 1973. Best Thing That Ever Happened to Me in 1974 as well. The Way We Were, they released that version in 1975, and also Baby Don't Change Your Mind as well in 1977. But of course, big hits though in the early 1970s. Of course, they disbanded in 1989, and Gladys Knight then went on to record a Bond theme, of course, License to Kill. They have had a string of hits, of course, not only in America, but worldwide. They're also multi-Grammy Award winners and also inductees into the Rock and Roll Hall of Fame as well.
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0: So still to come then on today's show, you guessed the last number ones from a particular year, the same year today on the show, but two countries, the Australian singles chart, the first and last number ones, and also the UK charts as well. And I have to say, very different. Don't blame me, you or your parents or your friends, your grandparents, whatever. They were the people that bought these songs back in this particular year. Find out the year and find out the first number ones from those particular countries very, very soon indeed. Now then, we are going to go back to 2008 and the debut single by American singer Katy Perry. Remember this one? This, of course, is I Kissed a Girl.

There we go. Catherine Hudson, her real name, Catherine Elizabeth Hudson, born on October the 25th, 1984, of course known professionally as Katy Perry, singer-songwriter and TV personality, and known for her influence on pop music and her camp style as well. That was her first single to be released. That was I Kissed a Girl. It was a single that would reach number one on the Billboard Hot 100, staying there for a total of 7 weeks. It was also a song that would do very, very well globally, also getting to the top 20 basically everywhere where it was released, but reaching the top of the charts in the likes of Italy, New Zealand, Norway, Ireland, France, Germany, the Eurochart Hot 100, and also Austria as well. It was a number one in Canada and also in the UK, where it was also a number one single. She, of course, has gone on to have hit after hit after hit. Of course, there's been Teenage Dream, California Girls, Firework ET, Last Friday Night as well. And, of course, album-wise, there has been Teenage Dream, Prism, Witness and Smile, One of the Boys in 2008. She also had one in 2001 called Katy Hudson. Didn't do particularly well, though, on the charts. She's also starred in many different films as well, The Smurfs in 2011 and also The Smurfs 2 in 2013 and also Zoolander as well, Zoolander 2, I should say, in 2016 as well. She has sold over 150 million records, and that was the first song that she would release. Now, the last song that she would release is from June 2026, and it's got to be said, very different, but also very, very good as well. This is that song from June 2026. This is the brilliant Watch It Burn.

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0: Right then, your chance then here on The First and Last Radio Show to have a guess at the last number ones from two particular years from two particular countries. So in just a moment, we're going to do the same year, by the way. We are going to be looking at the UK's first number one, and you've got to guess the last number one from the UK charts from 1980. Okay, 1980 on today's show. But before that, we are going to go over to Australia. Okay, so what is the last number one from the Australian charts in 1980? I can tell you it wasn't Barbara Streisand with Woman in Love. It wasn't Leo Sayer with More Then I Can Say. It wasn't Diana Ross with Upside Down, and it wasn't Lip Sync with Funky Town. It wasn't also The Village People with Can't Stop the Music, The Vapors with Turning Japanese, Rocky Burnett with Tired of Towing the Line, don't ask me, and also Split Enz with I Got You. It wasn't also KC and the Sunshine Band or Queen or Michael Jackson, and Buggles. Or the Buggles weren't the last number one either in 1980, because they were the first. The brilliant, brilliant video killed the radio star.

So, did you get it right? Well done if you did. Of course, it was Joe Dolce then with Shut Up Your Face. It was the last number one single in Australia in 1980. In fact, it spent a total of 8 weeks at the top of the Australian charts from November to January of 1981 in Australia. Not only was it a number one hit in Australia, it was also a number one hit as well in many other countries, including Ireland, New Zealand, South Africa, and Switzerland, and also in Germany, Zimbabwe, and also the UK as well. Keeping Ultravox's Vienna from the top of the charts, amongst other tunes as well. It was also a American hit as well, although didn't chart as well, only getting to number 53 on their singles chart, and it was a number two hit as well in Canada. It was also, by the way, the biggest selling single in South Africa in 1981. Oh dear. It does get worse, trust me. So, 1980 in Australia. What was the last number one single of 1980 in the UK? Well, the last number one of the 1970s was also the first number one of the 1980s in the UK. And of course, taken from the album The Wall, here is, of course, Pink Floyd and Another Brick in the Wall.

Ah, what a brilliant tune. The first number one then of the 1980s, and so the first number one of the year in the UK. After that, it was The Pretenders with Brass in Pocket, the special AKA with Too Much Too Young, Kenny Rogers, Blondie, Fern Kinney with Together We Are Beautiful. What a tune. The Jam with Going Underground, the Detroit Spinners as well. They also got to number one in 1980. Dexy's Midnight Runners with their first number one in the UK. Gino, Johnny Logan, The Mash, Don McLean with Crying, Olivia Newton-John with Xanadu, Rubbish Film, Odyssey, ABBA, David Bowie, The Jam, Kelly Marie, Feels Like I'm In Love as well. Also number ones as well. Blondie and ABBA had a couple of number ones, by the way, in 1980. And John Lennon technically was the Christmas number one with Starting Over. But what was the last number one hit of 1980 in the UK? It spent 2 weeks at the top of the chart before John Lennon made it back to number one in early 1981 with the reworking of Imagine, or re-release of Imagine. Sorry about this. This was the last number one of the UK singles chart in 1980.

0: So, written then for the 80th birthday of Her Majesty the Queen, Elizabeth the Queen Mother, in 1980. That was St. Winifred's Choir and or School Choir, and There's No One Quite Like Grandma. It was a number one single in the UK and also Ireland as well. Don't ask me about anywhere else because I don't think it was released. Well done if you got it right, and if you've been affected by that song being played, I'm sorry.
1: You are listening to the first and last radio show with Gary Hopkins.
0: So then before we go, it is time for today's classic album, first and last track. So today we go back to 1997 and the album OK Computer by Radiohead. This particular album, well, a lot of people rate it. I've got to say, I'm ooh-and-ahhing over it, if I'm honest with you. I love some of the tracks, but also I really do dislike some of the tracks as well. It is one of the best-selling albums of all time, and according to the critics, of course, as well, it's also one of the best albums of all time as well. In the charts, it didn't do too bad. Got to number seven, peak position, and number seven in Australia. It did get to number three in France. Ireland, it made it to number one. The UK as well, it made it to number one as well. And in America, it made it to number 21 on the Billboard 200 chart. It also made it to the top of the New Zealand chart album as well. So there we go. So as I mentioned, we are going to play for you the first and last songs on the album. The album, of course, includes Paranoid Android track 2, Karma Police track 6, No Surprises, Brilliant No Surprises at track 10, and track 11 is Lucky. So in just a moment, you're going to hear track 12, the last track, which is The Tourist. But before that, track number one is this one, titled Airbag.

0: That was the last song on today's show. Thank you for listening, and see you soon on the first and last radio show.
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Good evening and welcome to the Soul Vendor Show on Tuesday the 18th of August 2026. Hope everyone's well, taking care of each other and watching the news closely, what the disgraceful things going on in our world at this time. There was two for Doris Troy. We had Get Back and Games People Play. With Alan Toussaint and the Stokes, Go Back Home. Jimmy Robbins, I Can't Please You. The Temptations, Stand on the Top. And the wonderful Four Tops in These Changing Times. Hope you enjoyed them. Next selection of tunes. Going to start off with some Fontella Bass with Leave It in the Hands of Love.

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0: was Little Rose Little with a tune called You Got the Love. Bessie Banks, Try to Leave Me If You Can, I Bet You Can't Do It. Dee Clark and These Very Tender Moments, and Fontella Bass, Leave It in the Hands of Love. Hope you enjoyed that. First reggae of the evening coming right up. We've got some Joe Gibbs with a tune called Martial Law.
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That was Louisa Mark with a tune called Even Though You're Gone. With the Gladiators, Struggle, 1990 remaster there. The Pioneers, Papa was a Rolling Stone. The Aggravators, Dubites, Green and Gold. And then Magnificent Joe Gibbs with a tune called Martial Law. Hope you enjoyed that. Time is 22:53, nearly an hour into the show. Thank you all for joining me tonight. Hope you're enjoying the tune so far. Please feel free to pass any comments, suggestions, thoughts, any ideas for sort of, you know, bigging up or, yeah, make the show bigger than it actually is. Any thoughts, suggestions, you know, can do decent jingles out there, most appreciated. Please get in touch to help the show grow and grow. Going to start off, okay. So we have the reggae there. Now it's time for Manel Young with a tune called What Do You See in Her?